0: just get rid of free throws then. I don't understand. So I'm with Martin. Innocent, but can be guilty.
1: He's innocent, but we're keeping an eye on him.
2: Yeah, follow that guy.
0: Yeah.
1: All right, next up, Jaylen Brown stands accused. So, as we've been talking about, the Celtics traded Jaylen Brown to the 76ers earlier this week. You guys know how Jaylen Brown likes to live stream a lot. Well, a clip is circulating now from a stream that he did about 4 months ago where he shared some thoughts on his now teammate, Joel Embiid. In a nutshell, he said, "Flopping is ruining the game of basketball, and Joel Embiid, while an all-time great big man, is one of the biggest culprits of it." This may create an awkward situation for the two of them, but what do you guys think? Jaylen Brown, guilty or not guilty, Monsi?
0: You know, innocent.
3: Your Honor, I object because it's devastating to my case.
0: Saying Joel Embiid is a flopper is not a hot take. We all see it. He does do that. And so does everybody else in the NBA. And you get some on your team, and sometimes you join a team that has them. That's part of it.
2: Innocent.
3: You're letting him go again?
2: Joel Embiid is the ultimate troll. If he doesn't respect Jaylen Brown saying this, I'm actually going to be disappointed in him. Flatly. I'd be disappointed in him not respecting Jaylen Brown doing this.
1: Yeah. Yeah. Embiid probably saw the clip and was like, yeah, I do that.
2: Monty told me earlier today about somebody, you got to recognize the game.
0: Respect the game.
1: All right, next up, Yaxel Lendeborg stands accused. Your guy, Martin. Warriors first round draft pick and former Michigan Wolverine Yaxel Lendeborg was at an introductory press conference and was asked if any of his new Warriors teammates had reached out to him yet and welcomed him to the organization. He said Steph Curry immediately added him to the team group chat, but that Draymond Green did not reply to his text when he first reached out. Well, Draymond took to his podcast this week to address this, and it turns out he has receipts to back up the fact that he did in fact respond within 30 seconds of getting Lendeborg's text. Called Yaxel a liar and all that. It seemed to be in good fun, but what do you guys think? Yaxel Lendeborg, guilty or not guilty of being a liar? Martin?
2: He's not guilty of that. So I guess he is, but he is guilty.
4: Book him.
2: Because this is just the beginning of what's going to be an incredible experience at the microphone. It's like, how about revealing the Warrior starting lineup?
1: Oh, there have already been multiple slip-ups.
2: Or the day before they had the rumor with LeBron, he's like, oh, that's all my friends have been talking about, man. Can I play with LeBron? I don't know.
0: Yeah, I'm going to say he's guilty.
4: Put his ass in jail.
0: Know your audience. You say this, it's going to stir something. So if it was a joke, then maybe it's all good and dandy between them. But saying this about Draymond, Draymond's always going to have something back to say. So got to be careful. Draymond likes to fight.
2: Yaxel Lundberg's a good person, but I tell you, he's not going to win press time.
0: No.
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6: Martin Weiss, Monsi Bolaños here on Fox Sports Radio. Monsi, when's the last time you did something 66 times? In a row.
7: In a row? I don't think I've done anything. Running for 66 minutes? Does that count?
6: I'll accept it.
7: Look, there you go.
6: Right. Joey Chestnut ate 66 hot dogs today.
7: Nope. That's so much. But that's impressive. Anyone who says it's not, I don't know how you're not. Because Joey Chestnut does not look like he can eat 66 hot dogs.
6: All right. So, like, do you find it impressive at an NBA game when there's, like, a ring of fire and somebody does, like, a triple axle backflip through it?
7: Sure. I'm more impressed with Joey Chestnut.
6: I'm way more impressed with the Ring of Fire thing.
7: Yeah, I'm not.
6: I'm way more impressed with that. But both of them, when on watching, I just wonder why.
8: Okay. What's that performer who goes on the unicycle and does like the bowls?
7: Yes, the chick, right? The girl.
8: Yeah, Panda?
6: Yeah. It's Red Panda.
8: Red Panda.
7: Yeah.
8: So Red Panda or Joey Chestnut?
6: For both, I just wonder, how did you practice this?
7: How did we get here?
6: How did you get to a point where you thought you could do this professionally?
8: I want to know how many hot dogs you can eat like without the assistance of water and like not having bread.
7: Right. Yeah.
6: How many failed hot dog eaters do you think there are in the world? It just our accountants are like, I couldn't cut
7: most
6: it
7: people are
6: eating.
7: Failed hot dog eaters. We are Fox Sports.
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8: 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Those men, trusted educators, football coaches, and twins, are now facing more than 50 charges related to alleged child sex abuse. So why did it take so long? This is a story about a group of women who say they survived the abuse, who took matters into their own hands, and are still fighting for the girls they used to be.
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8: They're telling their story in a new season of Dig, coming soon from the Kentucky Center for Investigative Reporting.
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14: There was a wealthy man in Palm Beach who was offering young girls a way to make money. That man was Jeffrey Epstein, and he had set up a system designed to bring him underage girls. Local police and the federal government would investigate and, by their count, find dozens of victims. Epstein would become one of the world's most infamous predators, a man who could have faced decades in prison but served just 13 months in his own wing of a county jail.
17: Why would you cut this deal with Jeffrey Epstein?
14: Epstein's abuse would span years and cross state lines.
18: New York, Palm Beach, New Mexico, Paris, Virgin Islands, and each one of those residences is an alleged crime scene.
14: I'm ABC's Mark Remillard, and with a team of journalists from the ABC News Investigative Unit, we've traveled around the country to look at Jeffrey Epstein and the allegations of his horrifying abuse, to hear from the girls who suffered it, who are now women fighting to recover from it. Truth and Lies, Jeffrey Epstein.
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21: The World Cup's round of 16 started Saturday with Morocco eliminating Canada 3-0, including two late goals in Houston. Then outdoors in Philadelphia in near 100-degree temperatures, France eliminated Paraguay 1-0 on a penalty kick in the 70th minute by Kylian Mbappe, his 7th goal of this tournament. The U.S. plays Belgium on Monday night in Seattle. Patrick Ewing will become an assistant coach for the Washington Wizards, reportedly. WNBA wins for Golden State and Portland. Venus and Serena Williams withdrew from doubles at Wimbledon due to Serena's knee injury. In singles, women's number two Elena Rybakina was upset, and number three Iga Swiatek also lost. Denny Hamlin earned the NASCAR

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2: 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And boy, oh boy, do they have a lot to say about it. 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
10: When John Kosel-Sharon's mom called him with some bad news,
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10: 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He flew his mother to California, and they went to a clinic where she got stem cells. 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
12: So it was life-changing for me. 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
10: For John's mom, the treatment worked. Across the country, in Texas, Elaine Dilley tried to help her mother with stem cells just like John had done.
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19: In baseball's late game on the 4th of July in L.A., the Dodgers shut out San Diego 3-0. The Padres have lost 8 in a row. Arizona 4-3 over Milwaukee as Brewers starting pitcher Brandon Woodruff is going back on the IL. Boston's Sonny Gray is now 10-1 after a victory at the Angels 8-1. St. Louis shut out the Cubs 3-0 in Chicago. There was a fog delay after the 6th inning of about 15 minutes. Atlanta 14-3 over the Mets. Braves hit 5 homers. Twins hit 6 home runs in an 11-4 victory at the Yankees. Yanks still 4 games back of the first place Rays in the AL East. Tampa Bay's 9-game winning streak is over. Houston a 10-8 final. Yordan Alvarez 2 homers, including the game winner in the bottom of the 9th. At the World Cup, Morocco eliminated Canada 3-0. France a 1-0 win over Paraguay on a 70th minute penalty kick. I'm Steve DeSager.
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2: I want to ask you, if Fred Rogers were here today and you could sit down with him, and he sat across from you and said, "Hi, Ashley, it's nice to meet you. 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
9: The World Cup's round of 16 started Saturday with Morocco eliminating Canada 3-0, including two late goals in Houston. Then outdoors in Philadelphia in near 100-degree temperatures, France eliminated Paraguay 1-0 on a penalty kick in the 70th minute by Kylian Mbappe, his 7th goal of this tournament. The U.S. plays Belgium on Monday night in Seattle. Patrick Ewing will become an assistant coach for the Washington Wizards, reportedly. WNBA wins for Golden State and Portland. Venus and Serena Williams withdrew from doubles at Wimbledon due to Serena's knee injury. In singles, women's number 2 Elena Rybakina was upset, and number 3 Iga Swiatek also lost. Denny Hamlin earned the NASCAR pole for Sunday at Chicago. For this month's baseball All-Star game, Philadelphia, the host, has 5 players on the NL roster, tying the Dodgers and Braves. Dodgers beat the Padres 3-0. I'm Steve DeSager.
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1: Darkness, tragedy, and pain hide within every beloved institution. And most people are none the wiser. 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The king himself, Elvis Presley, was obsessed with death.
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5: In baseball's late game on the 4th of July in L.A., the Dodgers shut out San Diego 3-0. The Padres have lost 8 in a row. Arizona 4-3 over Milwaukee as Brewers starting pitcher Brandon Woodruff is going back on the IL. Boston's Sonny Gray is now 10-1 after a victory at the Angels 8-1. St. Louis shut out the Cubs 3-0 in Chicago. There was a fog delay after the 6th inning of about 15 minutes. Atlanta 14-3 over the Mets. Braves hit 5 homers. Twins hit 6 home runs in an 11-4 victory at the Yankees. Yanks still 4 games back of the first place Rays in the AL East. Tampa Bay's 9-game winning streak is over. Houston a 10-8 final. Yordan Alvarez 2 homers, including the game winner in the bottom of the 9th. At the World Cup, Morocco eliminated Canada 3-0. France a 1-0 win over Paraguay on a 70th minute penalty kick. I'm Steve DeSager.
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0: contact the Salvation Army, which has a missing persons locator program. There is not a single sentence on the LAPD website that would lead a loved one of a missing person to have any faith that the police would properly investigate it. What the LAPD is basically saying is, if someone you love goes missing, don't overreact. They'll probably turn up, unless they don't, in which case you should get someone besides the police to look into it. All this is my way of saying, if the police took missing persons cases as seriously as they do, say, bank robberies, I wouldn't have had to do this podcast in the first place and end up chasing a violent criminal halfway around the country. 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
4: The World Cup's round of 16 started Saturday with Morocco eliminating Canada 3-0, including two late goals in Houston. Then outdoors in Philadelphia in near 100-degree temperatures, France eliminated Paraguay 1-0 on a penalty kick in the 70th minute by Kylian Mbappe, his 7th goal of this tournament. The U.S. plays Belgium on Monday night in Seattle. Patrick Ewing will become an assistant coach for the Washington Wizards, reportedly. WNBA wins for Golden State and Portland. Venus and Serena Williams withdrew from doubles at Wimbledon due to Serena's knee injury. In singles, women's number two Elena Rybakina was upset, and number three Iga Swiatek also lost. Denny Hamlin earned the NASCAR poll for Sunday at Chicago. For this month's baseball All-Star game, Philadelphia, the host, has 5 players on the NL roster, tying the Dodgers and Braves. Dodgers beat the Padres 3-0. I'm Steve DeSager.
2: Sunday is on.
5: 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One time we gon' give it to you like this. 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
7: Oh, baby, this is the biggest story of the year. And we'll tell you all about it in just a minute. Good morning, everybody. 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He's Bucky Brooks. I'm Andy Furman, and we're broadcasting live from the Fox Sports Radio studios. 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Hello, Bucky. How are you?
8: I'm good. What's going on, Andy?
7: Did you have a good fourth?
8: Yeah, it was pretty good. Fireworks good around, good food, everything. Yeah, it was a good fourth.
7: We're going to make it a better fifth right now. How's that? And I'm not talking about the drink either. We'll have a good time. All right. That's great. All right. Everybody's in shape. We got Mark here. Magic Mark is here. And Gonzo's here as well. But, you know, a couple of items on the docket here. And I want to get them off my chest. And I say it's the biggest story of the year. And it's not in the NFL. And sorry to say, it's not Joey Chestnut. He only downed 66 hot dogs. He had the record at 76, and he couldn't get to the record. Maybe it was the heat. I don't know. He had more hot dogs in that contest than I have in a year. 66 freaking hot dogs I watched part of it on TV. I find it to be nauseating and disgusting. What about you?
8: I don't watch it. I'm just saying that. Like, I don't see it as sports. So
7: Thank you.
8: I don't watch it. I love a hot dog, but I don't watch it.
7: Yeah, I'm the same way. I just have to turn around and see the guy dousing the hot dog in water, I guess, and just shoving it down there. I can't believe it's even healthy for you, but I'm going to move on, okay? So that's not the biggest story. It's nothing in the NFL. It's not even the USA in the World Cup. It's the Travis Kelce, Taylor Swift wedding. All right, I got to believe that's the biggest story right now, captivating the world, captivating sports, captivating the pop industry, whatever it may be. And I got a take on this, all right? And I know why I do this to you, because you're the voice of reason. And you can smack me around if you want, if you don't think I'm right on.

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1: Count it on three. One, two, three.
2: Prop it up.
1: Let's go, bud.
2: Player plays.
0: All right, the prop betting market. Crack, we start with you with something you like.
3: All right, let's go to the WNBA here. Boy, I got a tough time with some of these names. Let's, Sabali. Am I saying it right? Sabali.
0: Sabali, yeah.
3: Sabali.
0: Yeah.
3: Okay. It doesn't matter. Pronouncing it right. As long as we get the wins. And we're killing.
0: There you go.
3: Killing these props this season. Points, rebounds over 16.5, minus 125. She's 100% now back from injury. Played 26 minutes last game up against a Dallas team today that gives up the third most points, rebounds to opposing centers. Sabali over 16.5 points and rebounds. I also see over 17.5, minus 05. I probably like that a little bit better for juice wise, but. We'll grade it at the 16.5. I see here at MGM.
4: All right. A couple different ways to go here today with this Fever game because, you know, they score a ton of points and play no defense, right? And this is just the way, you know, these games tend to go with them because they have to do that. So a couple options. Kelsey Mitchell's 23.5. That's a lot of points, even for her. So I'm going to go with Aaliyah Boston over 17.5 points here, Brian. Again, No Wilson either for the Aces tonight. So that the middle of that paint will be free for Boston to score her points. Again, more touches for everyone, more shots for everyone when Clark is out. Mitchell over 2.5 threes is not a bad wager as well. But I'll go Boston here over 17.5 points.
0: Man, Jeff, you mentioned that Fever Aces total. I know these aren't props, but just caught my attention. It's at 180.5. How about Wings tempo? It keeps going up. It's up to 184.5. It's just going to be
4: a lot of scoring score these games.
0: Yeah, a lot of scoring. Yeah. I'm going to go to baseball over here. Our guy Junior Caminero is on fire right now for the Rays. I'll hate myself if I don't put something on the guy, right? Where he's got 11 home runs over his last 11 games. He's just been in a zone right here. I'm going to take 3+ hits, runs, and RBIs, right? Any combination of hits, runs, RBIs. If we get to 3 with those 3 stats, it's at plus 105. I'll take plus money in the HRR because he's been lights out, man. And he's hitting second, too. That's the other thing, too. It's hard to pitch around the guy. So I look for him to do more damage, and I'll take my chances with Junior Caminero. You're going to be hard-pressed to find a hotter bat in baseball right now. So I'll roll with him.
4: All right.
0: There you go.
4: Well, two WNBA players. Look, Crack stepping into the way the WNBA pool. I like it.
0: I kind of want to parlay our baseball and two WNBA plays.
4: I know, right?
0: Let's do Parlay Platter Part 2, 2.0 right now. Very nice. All right, coming up next, the road is about to get a whole lot more difficult. We'll have details on that. And will this team be able to advance? Coming up.
5: We are Fox Sports.
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5: The different color noises, white noise, brown noise, pink noise. Brown noise is deeper, has lower frequencies, it's got more bass, minimalizes that higher frequency. Mm-hmm. And I didn't really know this, but apparently you can liken some of these to sounds in nature. And apparently brown noise is more akin to like a river rapid or a heavy rainfall or thunder.
6: Because there's also white noise and pink noise, you think brown noise is just named after the color brown. Wrong. There was a scientist named Robert Brown from Scotland.
5: White noise is used, aside from just sleeping, a lot of times with like noise-canceling headphones and stuff, mm-hmm. masking other sounds.
6: Pink noise is a little different. It's kind of like the compromise between white noise and brown noise.
5: As far as which one is best for sleep, there have been some very middling studies over the years. But at Oxford in 2017, they said that they fell asleep 40% faster listening to white noise, but their overall sleep was about the same.
6: Okay.
5: There was a study in 2017 from Northwestern of 13 older adults, and they said pink noise provided deeper sleep overall and improved ability to recall words.
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8: John Polk was my nemesis. I knew in order to live a rich and fulfilling life, one where I was equal under the law and could be happy and fulfilled, I needed to defeat the message that John Polk was peddling.
9: 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For years, I was the poster boy of the conversion therapy movement. 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I wore the label of ex-gay with pride. That was all until, well, we'll get to that part.
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14: On Saturday evening at the World Cup, France advanced to the quarterfinals with a 1-0 victory over Paraguay on this Kylian Mbappe penalty in the 70th minute on Fox. Mbappe's 19th career World Cup goal, so France into the quarterfinals for the fourth straight time, where they will face Morocco. Earlier Saturday, they eliminated Canada 3-0. Today's festivities of the round of 16 kick off 4 p.m. Eastern from New Jersey. Brazil against Norway. Winner of that match faces either Mexico or England, who meet in the Azteca in Mexico City at 8 p.m. Eastern tonight. Baseball Saturday night, Red Sox over the Angels in Anaheim 8-1. As Boston's Sonny Gray improved his record to 10-1. I'm Isaac Lohengrin.
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3: Oh, what is going on? Welcome in. Happy Sunday to you. Hope you had a tremendous 4th of July. We will get into a rockier road coming up in just a couple of seconds. 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
1: Ooh, on I like that mash. I like that little transition. Going to are we going to Stevie Nicks? Are we about to talk about Taylor Swift and the wedding? What are we doing here?
0: No, we're not.
1: Okay.
0: We're going to talk about other stars. Although we got Chris Perfect doing some big work here. Well, I mean, we got a little Taylor Swift in to start the fun and excitement here this morning. I mean, it's now been usurped by the news. If you've missed it and you're just joining us, welcome in. Balogun will be available. Suspension suspended. That's how we tag it.
2: Yes!
0: And as I was telling Isaac Lohengrin just a minute ago, he's going to go back and make sure that I wasn't hallucinating from lack of sleep, that it was predicted and kind of put out by a social media heavyweight, someone in our business several hours ago, that this could be the case. Can we go back to Ilo? Ilo, you've confirmed this, that I was not having a fever dream because of all the fireworks in my neighborhood?
3: Oh, you were having a fever dream because of all the fireworks in your neighborhood.
0: Okay,
3: but still,
0: okay.
3: you were correct about that, yes.
0: So Dave Portnoy of Barstool Sports said,
1: okay,
0: I'm hearing things where this may be overturned. And you take it with a grain of salt. You say, okay, cool. I wish his horse well. Was in a big incident at the racetrack yesterday. He was like a proud papa and was, you know, all of that and rallying out of there. But he put that up on social media early this morning. And here we are a couple hours later finding out that Balogun will rejoin Team USA for the matchup against Belgium. Now, where I was going to turn was the other Hollywood story, maybe a love story now. Cape Verde sensation Vocinha, the 40-year-old electrician, goalie, Division II, all of those things, gets an opportunity on the big stage. And I think we'll all remember where we were when he made that save on the fast play Lionel Messi free kick, where his entire defense had not set at all. Whistle blew, kick came in, and somehow, like Superman, dove to the other end of the net to make a huge ass save. 51st anniversary of Cape Verde's independence today as they touched down. Thousands of people lining the streets. They showed some of the guys working the runway as the plane touched down, basically bowing down and doing the "we're not worthy" as he then came out, started signing autographs. But, you know, we talked a little bit earlier about all the knowns, all of these soccer heavyweights, all of these longstanding heroes to those that follow the sport. And even if you don't, you know the names, you know the comparisons that get made to the greats in other sports. But for a guy from a nation of 550,000 people to rise up and become one of the stars of these games, now more Instagram followers than any active player in all of our big sports here in the United States. I know that's not the measure of a man or whatever, but hey, like, we take stats and data where we can. This guy now gets to write his own ticket. I mean, I gotta figure there's a Disney movie in the offing. I gotta figure that he'll be on some club. I know there were some ties saying, hey, how about he comes to Miami and plays with Messi and has some fun down there. But just really one of the great stories of these games, Anita.
1: Yeah, absolutely. Again, and I'll go back to our opening segment. And, you know, could the World Cup and FIFA ask for a better, and you know, we're in it. I mean, this isn't the beginning. You know, obviously we're now heading into the round of 16. But man, you know, a 40-year-old who, if I read correctly, was a truck driver, right, comes in and just steals the hearts of just soccer fans across the world, and a country with very little people going up against, and their draw was very difficult, and was able to stay lockstep and compete, and now having more, and again, this isn't how we gauge, but having more Instagram followers than Tom Brady, that says a lot. So this is another one of those really phenomenal storylines that, just, you know, you just love to see.
0: I just love the 0-0, 0-0. You got a 2-2 and then the loss to Argentina, the decided underdogs. But you had that equalizer, which might have been one of the great sweet moves. I equated it. We were talking about Tim Hardaway Sr. not allowing his kid to wear number 10 for the Heat, saying beat it. I remember the old crossover that Tim Hardaway had when he'd go from the left to the right hand, create space to hit the open jump shot. That's exactly what happened for that second Cape Verde goal. And, well, here we are. This hero's welcome, but always just the reminder. I mean, dude's 40 years old. Keep busting your tail at whatever you're working at. If it ain't working, figure out where the passion is and keep going. Opportunity may come when you least expect it. Hey, remember with the iHeartRadio app, stream us wherever you happen to be. Catch us, all our Fox Sports Radio shows live 24/7. 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As we continue, we've got work from the NBA. Some markets may be telling us things. She's Anita. I'm Mike. 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
7: I'm Seth Doan of CBS News, and I'm excited to introduce a new podcast from 60 Minutes called A Second Look. 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
13: On the night before Halloween in 1975, 15-year-old Martha Moxley was murdered in the Tony Bellhaven neighborhood of Greenwich, Connecticut. She was rich and beautiful and loved by all who knew her. For decades, despite intense media scrutiny, police failed to make an arrest. In 2000, 25 years after Martha's murder, her one-time neighbor, Michael Skakel, was arrested. He'd been 15, like her, at the time of the crime. He was also a cousin of the Kennedys.
14: A teenage neighbor and friend of Martha Moxley.
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13: 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I watched the news. I read the articles. Of course Michael Skakel killed his next-door neighbor, Martha Moxley. He beat her to death with a golf club. I knew it. And if you followed the case like I did, I bet you knew it too. My name is Andrew Goldman. I've been a journalist for 30 years. I got involved in this case in 2015. But here's the thing. Once this story got its hooks in me, it wouldn't let me go. From NBC News Studios, Dead Certain, The Martha Moxley Murder is a podcast series that I believe will finally provide a full, true, authoritative account of the Martha Moxley case.
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3: Mind-blowing World Cup news. The Athletic reported a short time ago that FIFA has suspended the implementation of United States star Lauren Balogun's one-game suspension, allowing him to play in Monday's round of 16 match against Belgium. Article 27 of FIFA's disciplinary code states, quote, "The judicial body may decide to fully or partially suspend the implementation of a disciplinary measure," unquote. Again, The Athletic reported a short time ago that FIFA has suspended the implementation of Team USA star Lauren Balogun's one-game suspension. He will be available to play tomorrow against Belgium in the round of 16. Today's action kicks off at 4 p.m. Eastern as Brazil takes on Norway, at 8 Eastern, Mexico against England. I'm Isaac Lohengrin.
17: 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The plays, the interviews, the players, the coaches, the breaking news, the top stories. When it goes down, raise your hand. 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
0: Welcome in, hour two of the program here, a beautiful Fox Sports Sunday with you. And I had thought, hey, we'll talk a little bit about NBA free agency, the LeBron James fund, because it puts a lot of oxygen, he takes up a lot of oxygen in that space. We had a couple of videos from this week with some takes that did some crazy numbers. Go check it out at Swollen Dome at Fox Sports Radio. But this FIFA World Cup ruling gives us so much to bite and chew and have some fun as we continue to gorge here on the holiday weekend. So we're going to stay with that. I'm Mike Harmon. Thanks for being with us, giving us a few minutes of your time as you're out and about in your holiday merriment. The iHeartRadio app, you can take us with you wherever you go, intergalactically, and of course all our affiliates nationwide. I'm here alongside Anita Marks. Anita, I mean, still the shock, and we're going to bring in the guys, Bo and Chris, in a minute, because we're having just myriad conversations about this, so we're going to wrap our arms around it, and we've got a guest coming up in 20 minutes, but I'm still just shaking my head. As a guy who once upon a time worked very closely with FIFA to help build the official website when I was at Yahoo for Japan, South Korea, learning the game, talking to all those folks, and all the jokes we've had about FIFA low these many years, one went our way. One went our way, Anita.
1: I need more information. That's why I'm, who ultimately made this final call? Why was it reversed? Why was it, the suspension was suspended. I

0: studios. Well, as you mentioned, World Cup has been a monumental success.
1: Huge.
0: And as I said last week, one of the things that I've really relished is the idea of these. By the way, all these people that travel to the United States from all over the world.
1: Steve.
0: Where do they come up with all this money?
1: I don't care.
0: First of all, I love the fact that they're in unison and how much they love the United States. And thank you very much for reminding some people just how great our country is. Mm-hmm. But at the same time, I'm like, where are they coming up with all this money? They are traveling across the world, hotels, tickets to these matches. I'm like,
1: parking, food, eating, drinking.
0: Where are they getting it? Is the whole world just loaded with money?
1: Yeah, money's everywhere, man. Money, listen, the great Byron Allen, one of my favorite radio interviews about
0: self-made
1: financial,
0: billionaire.
1: Yes, purchased those 32 networks.
0: Yeah.
1: He said, and this was just so weird. He said, essentially, if you look above you, there's always about $300 million swirling above your head. Everybody. You.
0: Yeah.
1: Monty. Bo. Everybody. You just have to know how to get to it. You have to take the time to research programs.
0: Well, it's like any
1: grants,
0: job. When you're talking about this is one thing I do know. Making money is a job.
1: If you are making, in other words, that
0: is going to be what my focus in life is to make money.
1: Right.
0: And you treat it like a job. You can make money.
1: Right.
0: Anybody can make money, man.
1: So these people got money. And it's a beautiful thing to see.
0: I mean, it was good. But it has been a great celebration of our country.
1: Yeah.
0: Yesterday, obviously, 250 for Uncle Sam.
1: Happy belated birthday. Y'all tweet happy belated birthday to Steve. Yesterday was Steve's birthday, everybody.
0: It is a birthday. By the way, on my set last night.
1: Happy birthday.
0: Thank you very much. They did make some mention. I finished off my late show last night at midnight. Mm-hmm. And I'm saying, finishing up, I made my picks. I picked USA to beat Belgium. I picked Mexico. I was not going to be foolish. I'm going to take the hometowns. Anyway, one of my producers walks in decked out as George Washington with a cake, red, white, and blue cake to present me on my birthday. And I was very excited.
1: How old are you, 51? What'd you say, 51, 52?
0: That would be 68.
1: 60 what? Man, you can't come on live radio telling fibs. You know that. On a Sunday? You going live on the Sabbath? That's wrong, bro. You going to come in here and tell fibs on the Sabbath?
0: You know how old I am.
1: I know. You look great, though, man.
0: I know. Well, I feel good. I mean, well, what I do is I talk sports all day.
1: All right. But you work out, though. You train, you hit the gym.
0: I do.
1: You eat good.
0: I had some good barbecue yesterday, though. I had a cupcake that was... man. It was my birthday, though.
1: Your face just now, you talked about that damn
0: cupcake. Oh, man. You would have died for this pumpkin.
1: My daughter ate three of them last night.
0: Oh, man. This was a meaty one. Yeah. I mean, and it was, All right. Coming up in the next hour, we got, Uncle VJ. He's going to be talking to us coming up in the next hour. Plus much more on World Cup NBA news. This is Fox Sports Sunday. We are Fox Sports.
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14: You know, America's produced like lots and lots of stuff. Just piles of stuff. The fact of the matter is all day long, every day, there are warehouses full of stuff getting just pushed off a cliff. All day, every day.
12: That's Ian Nagoski, who runs the Canary Records label.
14: A friend of mine said that what he loves is being the guy standing at the edge of the cliff, waving his arms, going, wait, no, let me look at those first before you throw them away. I think there might be some good stuff in there. I think there might be some stories. I don't think we should throw all those away yet.
12: We have a season, 10 episodes of stories from that realm, of things that were just barely saved, and in some cases, not saved at all. A bizarre tale of two infamous New Yorkers.
15: They booby-trapped their home and turned it into the shield fortress of ephemera.
12: A missing chapter of American music history.
14: There hasn't been a guess culturally that they matter. So they get thrown in the garbage.
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16: It's over. It's ephemeral. You're going to see something else the next second and nobody's ever going to see it.
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6: Team Human. And here's what you need to know.
13: Big news out of the World Cup as FIFA announced that Flo Balogun will be available to play in the USA's round of 16 match against Belgium on Monday. In a statement on the FIFA website, they put, quote, by operation of Article 27 FTC, the implementation of the automatic match suspension for USA player Flo Balogun is suspended for a probationary period of 1 year. But the World Cup does continue today with two matches on Fox TV. First, Brazil takes on Norway at 4 p.m. Eastern Time, and then Mexico faces off against England at 8 p.m. Eastern Time. In tennis, Novak Djokovic is headed to the quarterfinals at Wimbledon with a record 106th win, means he surpassed Roger Federer for the most Wimbledon match wins on the men's side. On the women's side, Naomi Osaka defeated world number one Aryna Sabalenka to head to the quarterfinals. I'm Monty Bolaños.
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0: All right, rolling along here on another big sports Sunday, Fox Sports Sunday, once again in our Fox Sports Radio studios. So we have two round of 16 matches coming up today.
1: Yeah.
0: Didn't get your thoughts on Norway going up against Brazil. Brazil has not looked good. They have struggled really since their last World Cup victory. They have the most World Cup championships, five in all, but they don't seem to be on the same level that we've seen in the past. Are we looking at Norway coming up with a win today?
1: I'm going to go... You know what? I'm going to go with the two white... No, I'm joking. you know what? Give me Brazil. I just think Brazil is one of those teams, they could play in chaos and still be effective, but when they play in controlled chaos, they control the match, they control the pitch, they'll beat you 1-0 and they'll move on. I like Brazil. I think it could be a 2-0 match. But if Norway scores early, if they score before that first hydration break, game on. Like, seriously, game on.
0: Yeah.
1: Game on.
0: I think at this point, most of these matches are pretty toss-up. I mean, again, when you're talking one goal difference one way or the other, I mean, again, what we saw from Cabo Verde, I like that, what you're going with that, with Cabo Verde. I mean, that, again, when they tied it up, that second goal, I mean, what a kick that was. It was literally perfect. It was one of those, like, you could try that kick 50 times and not put it in the same spot.
1: No.
0: It was the perfect spot to tie it.
1: Between two defenders, by one defender's head. The goalie sees it coming, but he just doesn't have enough
0: There's just that little spot.
1: That little space. Upper right corner, man.
0: On the bender.
1: The skill of these guys. That's why it's like hockey, right? I love it because I can't ice skate for nothing.
0: Yeah.
1: So to watch a 6'5

0: Northwestern, Syracuse, think they're smarter than people, but I've never heard those people be called a disease. This is disgusting. This is disappointing, but I get it. One thing I always tell people, I'm not fooled by the world I live in, guys. I know exactly what world I live in. I know exactly what society I live in. And I know exactly what this was for Jaylen Brown. And Boston is going to regret the day that they thought moving him for Paul George was the perfect basketball move for them. Watch out for the Sixers next year. Speaking of the Sixers next year, what the hell happened in the Eastern Conference this week? Goodness gracious.
1: Okay.
0: You talk about these teams that made moves to get guys and to move guys out and bring them in. If you look at the Eastern Conference, Kawhi Leonard is now a Toronto Raptor.
1: Yes.
0: Giannis is now a Miami Heat.
1: Yes.
0: Jaylen Brown is now a 76er.
1: Yes.
0: Goodness gracious, what has happened in the Eastern Conference? The Knicks are losing people. Andre Drummond just signed with the Knicks to be their center.
1: Well, they lost Robinson.
0: Robinson said, I got my ring. I'm going to go get me some money.
1: Right.
0: And I'm going to go up to Beantown.
1: All right. So let's break it down in the East right now.
0: I don't know. I don't got an answer for you, man.
1: Well, the Knicks are champs, so you got to knock them off.
0: Well, and they'll knock themselves off. We've had 8 straight different champions. They won't repeat.
1: You know what ultimately is going to decide the East? Which team signs LeBron James?
0: Oh, get out of here.
1: Whoever gets LeBron James will represent the East in the NBA Finals.
0: And that's a pretty good segue. And listen, that's a pretty good segue. If you see my Uncle VJ Corner notes right here, I got LeBron James here. And I've been telling y'all all year long, he was done in L.A. Tried to tell you last year, no one wanted to listen. This Hall of Famer, two Hall of Famer, next to me said, they're going to give him a send-off farewell season, VJ. They're going to bankroll it all, VJ. They're going to send him off in style, VJ.
1: I just sat here and shook my head.
0: Yeah, you did.
1: I said he was going to be gone 2 years ago.
0: You said they're going to bankroll his farewell season. It never happened.
1: Never
0: we could pull
1: that.
0: The tape.
1: I
0: the
1: like
0: point
1: that.
0: I'm making is simply this. LeBron James is the guy who just doesn't realize that you're not sought after in the nightclub anymore. You're the old guy in the club. You're not the young dude no more, even though you got the fresh car outside and you got the jewelries on and you got the nice suit on. There's a young crop of guys in the nightclub now and a new young crop of young ladies in the nightclub now. You're the old dude now, bro. Nobody wants you anymore. That is the bottom line with LeBron James. You guys can throw all these teams out here all you like. And think about it like this. Now he wants to go play with the 76ers. So what, you need Tyrese Maxey and Jaylen Brown now and Joel Embiid? Or I can go to Cleveland. Damn, you need James Harden and Donovan Mitchell?
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4: 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Well, we have entered the round of 16, where teams are fighting for historic wins and berths in the quarterfinals of the World Cup. Yesterday, we saw Morocco get past Canada. We saw France get past Paraguay. And now, today, our games feature coming up in just 30 minutes. Brazil facing Norway at New York, New Jersey Stadium. We'll have that for you and count you down to kickoff here over the next half hour. And then later today, Mexico will take on England there at Mexico City Stadium. That will be outstanding later on tonight. The winners from these two games between Brazil and Norway and then Mexico and England will take on each other coming up in the quarterfinals. But what a tournament we have watched over the last few days and over the last few weeks so far. That is where we begin our broadcast, and we begin the broadcast with the breaking news this morning. We welcome you, by the way, to the broadcast. My name is Jackson Feltz. I'm your host today, alongside the 3-time national champion head coach, Pete Fewing. And Pete, the breaking news, as of about 2 hours ago, it hit social media, and it has pretty much caught everywhere. If you are driving around, if you are listening in your home, if you're tuning into us here on iHeartRadio and you have not heard the news yet, prepare yourself to be celebrated right now and then celebrate accordingly. If you're on the road, be careful because this might make you very happy. Flo Balogun, the United States men's national team striker, who was given a very questionable red card in the 2-0 win over Bosnia on Wednesday in the round of 32. Flo Balogun is back. He is back and he is available for the United States. FIFA and the disciplinary committee came out this morning and they said that they are suspending the red card. They're not rescinding this red card. They are suspending the red card. And thus, Flo Balogun is available for the United States. Pete, we'll talk about the decision in a moment. We start, though, with what this means for the United States, having Flo Balogun back at the number 9 position.
5: Well, it gives him a post-up forward, guy who can play with his back to the goal, someone who can hold the ball up. He's clearly a good finisher. He's gotten 3 goals thus far, left foot, right foot. He's a physical, strong presence. If it wasn't Balogun up front, it would have been Pepe or Haji Wright. They're just kind of different. They are different players. And so what you have is a big, strong target who can get on the end of crosses, who's got good feet. Good inside the box. The other two have scored their share of goals, but we're very fortunate that decision was changed.
4: You know, it's a striker who's so informed, Pete, and what you always want to find, especially come World Cup time, is an informed striker. He's obviously very on fire right now. He scored the goal, first goal against Bosnia, and does the LeBron James step celebration. And I think when we talk about a guy like Flo, we can talk about his abilities, you know, and how he is so different than Pepe and Wright. And then it's also about what he does for the rest of the attack, right, Pete? It's the way that he can combine with guys like Pulisic. Like when McKinney gets up the field on the right, the way that it opens up space on the left, whenever, you know, Balogun drifts one way or another, this really does entirely change the way that this offense can run.
5: Yeah, it does. And frankly, it forces defenders to keep an eye on him. So he's going to draw 2 central defenders at all times because they know he can finish. Where without him, I think there's a little bit less concern, even though Haji Wright has 7 goals in 22 with 22 caps, and Pepe has 13 goals in 43 caps. They are good goal scorers, but Balogun requires attention. That attention would have been solely forced onto Pulisic. And in the last game against Bosnia, they really tried to keep the ball away from Pulisic. Right. So having Balogun in there is another person, another player that Belgium has to keep an eye on.
4: It certainly will be exciting tomorrow, 5 p.m. Pacific, 8 p.m. Eastern at Seattle Stadium, when another 67,000 fans will pack into that building in Seattle. It'll be just over 80 degrees right around kickoff. Beautiful day in Seattle, Washington, for the United States men's national team facing Belgium for a trip to the quarterfinals, which, of course, as we know, in the modern World Cup era, that is the height of the United States program. They got there in 2002, lost to Germany in that game, but the United States trying to reach the quarterfinals again for the second time in the modern World Cup era, and they will do it if they defeat Belgium tomorrow evening. Now, Pete, the other side of this equation is right now, it's interesting just reading social media, looking at the reaction from the entire world right now. FIFA making this decision and saying, the disciplinary committee looked at it. There's Article 27 in the rule book that they can point to. And, you know, there actually is no obligation for them to further explain. They can point to it and they can say, nope, we are taking away the red card. In this case, they have not rescinded it. They have suspended it. But there is a lot of vocal people saying this was the wrong decision. And then others, like, you know, myself, saying this was the right decision by FIFA to make. And I will quickly, before I throw to you, say this is not also unprecedented. Cristiano Ronaldo in qualifying had the situation where he had the red card suspended. And that's the same thing happening here. So, Pete, it's not unprecedented at all. But what do you make of the FIFA side of this, the decision that this was done by the disciplinary committee?
5: Well, I understand the optics. The home team, you can say home cooking if you're not from the U.S. And it's certainly controversial. I get it. But here's the deal on this. I believe that red card was influenced by the slow motion replay of Balogun going through the ankle. But if you really looked at it, but first, you're not allowed to use slow motion to make that decision. That is a rule. You cannot use slow motion to make that decision, just as it's not a rule to appeal. So the U.S. could not appeal in this situation. FIFA makes the decision, right? So if you look at it frame by frame, yes, he goes through the ankle, but he is never looking at the player, right? And it's body weight that goes through it. So in slow motion, it looks bad, right? It looks red card-ish, but even in slow motion, it doesn't look intentional. So I understand the controversial side of it. I understand that it's our top player, goal scorer for the U.S. We are playing in the U.S., but they've fixed a right that shouldn't have been made a red card. So Balogun gets a mulligan. How about that?
4: I like it. Yeah. He certainly does, and he is available.
5: He's a heck of a mulligan.
4: It's funny because you talk about how the slow motion, they use it in VAR, and you can use slow motion when it comes to point of contact. Yeah. Well, the point of contact comes because the Bosnian player actually creates contact with Balogun. He undercuts him, creates that contact, and actually forces Balogun to step on the back of him. So the point of contact comes from the Bosnian player. He initiates that contact. The actual step that earned the red card in the moment wasn't the point of initial contact. So when we talk about the VAR rules, just point of clarification right there. This is the VAR was used incorrectly, as Pete said there. So they righted the wrong. The red card has been suspended. Flo Balogun available for the United States. And quickly, go ahead.
5: I'm very pleased how he responded immediately after the game and the days following. He said a lot of young people are watching. And so I'm going to try to be an example of how do I support my team in a good way? How do I not get into the victim role? So it gets a little bit, I think there's a little bit of reward that comes with that. That's not the reason the decision was made. They corrected a wrong. So, yeah, good for that's wonderful. If you're Belgium, I imagine they have a different view on it.
4: Yeah. They're not happy right now, I'll tell you that. Well, let's get to our bracket update, which is brought to you by the Home Depot. 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So let's quickly tell you where the United States sits. I mentioned you got the round of 16 against Belgium tomorrow. United States got there with a 2-0 win over Bosnia and Herzegovina. Meanwhile, Belgium got there with a 3-2 extra time win over Senegal. Now let's focus on today's game. Meanwhile, Norway and Brazil taking place at New York, New Jersey Stadium. Norway defeated the Ivory Coast 2-1 with a late winner by one of the best forwards on earth, Erling Haaland. That came after coming in second in Group I. Meanwhile, Brazil finished the top of Group C. They beat Japan 2-1, also with a late stoppage time winner from Gabriel Martinelli. So both countries coming off dramatic last second wins in the round of 32. The winner of today's match will advance to the quarterfinal, where on July 11th, that's next Thursday, they will take on the winner of England, Mexico later today at Mexico City Stadium. That quarterfinal will take place in Miami, and then the semifinal would be in Atlanta. We'll get a break. We'll come back and give you everything you need to know for Brazil, Norway, including the lineups, including the players to watch, including all of the keys for Brazil, Norway. 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
4: 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I'm your host, Jackson Feltz, alongside the three-time national champion head coach, Pete Fewing. We are about 16 minutes away from Brazil versus Norway in the round of 16 at New York, New Jersey Stadium. 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Let us begin with Norway. They have one of the best players on planet Earth in Erling Haaland. Pete Fewing, what is Norway doing with their lineup today?
5: 58-year-old Ståle Solbakken is going into his 61st match, 35 wins, 12 draws, 13 losses. He's playing a 4-3-3, Nyland in goal, Ryerson, Ayar, Nyerson, your right back, Ayar, Hegem, your center backs, Moeller, Wolf will be your left back, the middle three, Odegaard on the right, Berg on the left, Berge in the middle, your front three, Sørloth on the right, Nusa on the left, and Haaland up front.
4: Yeah, so there he is. We'll talk about Norway. Yeah, he sure is. We'll talk about them in a minute. For Brazil, Don Carlo, Carlos Ancelotti, one of the greatest on planet Earth, for five-time UEFA Champions League titles.
5: Just got his first win in the knockout stage.
4: Knockout stages. Yep. That was the great win that they had the last second against Japan. And here he is now in the round of 16. What is he doing with his starting lineup? Allison is in goal in this 4-2-3-1. Danilo, Marquinhos, Gabriel Santos is that back four. And then it's Guimarães and Casemiro in that holding midfield. Casemiro, one of the best holding midfielders on planet Earth. Rayan Martinelli, who scored the winner against Japan. And then Vinny Jr. on the other wing with Cunha up top for Brazil. Pete, this is an interesting one. We can kind of break this thing down from a lot of different angles. Brazil is a team so powerful, just so diverse, so balanced. And then for Norway, they do have, as you mentioned, the beast up top, one of the best ever to do it from that forward position in Erling Haaland. Very interesting matchups in this game today.
5: Yeah, the big time players have to show up. But you and I chatted prior about Brazil. We are in Seattle. There was a Husky football broadcast team of Bob Rondo and Chuck Nelson. Bob Rondo asked Chuck Nelson once, stay with me. Okay. He said, hey, how do you describe Pete Carroll's USC offense in one word? And Chuck Nelson just went, ugh. And so when I look at Brazil, I'm with you. I love Casemiro. It was left on the field. Ancelotti left him on the field. That was questionable. Then he gets the awesome header at the back. Vinny Jr., that right side. Santos as well. Martinelli. This is a very loaded Brazil team. I love Japan. I loved how they played. The Norway 2-2 tie to open group stage was fantastic. I didn't want to see him go out, but Brazil is Brazil. So Norway will have their hands full. They've got to get... Norway has not had a clean sheet yet, right? They have given up one goal against Iraq, two against Senegal. France is an outlier because they changed 10 of their 11 starters. But even Ivory Coast, which is very good, they got a goal too. So it's going to be, this would be a time for them to get that shutout. And this would be a time for Holland to really put his nose to the grindstone and he can score multiple goals.
8: That's the thing for me, Pete, is that, you know, Brazil is such a balanced team. You have skill position, top-level players everywhere. I mean, their FIFA ranking going into the World Cup was 6. Norway's with 31. You got a guy like Carlos Ancelotti as your head coach, one of the greatest to ever do it. And I kind of look at Norway and say, if you're going to be in this game, if you're going to stay in this game, and if you're going to score with Brazil, score with Vinny Jr. and all of the other talented, you're going to need Erling Haaland and all of your, you know, key weapons to score. Honestly, Pete, I think almost every chance they get. Because there won't be many chances. Yeah. There won't be that many chances. No, they're going to need to cash them.
5: Yeah, and you got to beat Allison too. So, it is a formidable lineup that Brazil puts out. And then Neymar, Thiago, Rafinha are all on the bench, right? And so they've got weapons that, you know, they can say, hey, let's wear them down. But, and which they did with Japan, right? And came with late goals to tie it up and go ahead. So, yes, this is, my heart wants to see Holland go, but boy, oh boy, today's games, this one, Brazil, Norway, Mexico, England.
8: Yeah.
5: Wow, what a day of football, yeah.
8: What a day we have ahead in the World Cup. We'll get a break. We'll come back, give you our players to watch, give you some final keys in the history for Brazil and Norway in the World Cup. We're about 10 minutes away from kickoff at New York, New Jersey Stadium. 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

0: You are listening to the FIFA World Cup 2026 on iHeartRadio. Jackson Felts back here alongside the three-time national champion head coach Pete Fewing. In just 8 minutes, we have Brazil versus Norway at New York, New Jersey Stadium for Norway. They've only been in the World Cup. This is their fourth time. The first came in the third ever World Cup in 1938. That year, Norway had their best ever finish, losing in the round of 16. They matched that mark again in 1998. In 1938, they lost 2-1 in extra time to eventual champion Italy. But then that was their last World Cup appearance until 1994. In 98, by the way, they also lost to Italy. For Brazil, they are the power. 23 times in the World Cup. They started in the inaugural in 1930. They are the only five-time World Cup champion, of course. And in FIFA's ranking system, Brazil holds the record for the most team of the year first place rankings with 14. They've advanced to the quarterfinals in the World Cup every year since 1994. And in four of the last five World Cups, they were eliminated in the quarterfinals, which they are looking to get back to today. Of note, Pete, Brazil and Norway actually played once in the 1998 World Cup, a 2-1 win for Norway in Marseille, France. So these clubs have played before and Norway got the win. All right. Today's players to watch are brought to you by Fox One. The excitement of the FIFA World Cup is now streaming live on Fox One, the official English streaming platform, to catch every unforgettable moment. Fox One brings the action straight to your screen so you never miss a goal. Download Fox One and experience the FIFA World Cup live. A lot of choices for players to watch, Pete.
1: Well, I would say first the starting 11 for Brazil would be my players to watch. But I'm going to flip it around a little bit. When we started doing the group stage, I went with goalkeepers, right, on occasion. So as much as I want to go with Haaland, I'm going to go with Nyland. He's got to have... he's yet to have a clean sheet. They've given up 8 goals. He was not in there for 4 of those 8. He's got to stand on his head today. He's got to be flawless.
0: I mean, when you look at the Brazil attack of Vinny Jr., 4 goals, Cunha, 3 goals, Casemiro has a goal as well. Just so dangerous. You think about that they are going to get their chances. So when we talk about Norway, because my player to watch is for sure Erling Haaland. I think, Pete, that when Norway gets their few chances, and they will get chances, I think that you need their stars, especially Erling Haaland, to score and probably get 2 just to give you the comfortability of getting this to potentially 120 minutes and penalties.
1: Yeah, and you cannot count Brazil out ever. So you've got to play the 90 minutes. You've got to play the at least 6 minutes of stoppage time. They've got to be incredibly aware of the movement, how they move off the ball, how they interchange with each other, how dangerous they are coming across. Vinny Jr. coming across from that left-hand side, hitting the first goal in the first game, right?
0: What a
1: phenomenal
0: goal,
1: goal against Morocco. So it's a team that is so dynamic and so talented. And I love that you appreciate Casemiro. I do as well. Yeah. His header at the back post, physical, strong. I mean, this is a very loaded Brazil team. You know, you talk about their history. I think Pelé really put them on the map in his days and set a bar, and they have maintained that bar ever since.
0: Certainly so. It's the powerhouse of Brazil. They've won 5 World Cups against Norway, who have been only in the World Cup for 4 times. It's a power. It's a little bit of David versus Goliath. Let's send things out to New York, New Jersey Stadium. Brazil-Norway starts next. 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
16: It is so loud here. Norwegian fans down to our right, Brazilian fans everywhere in this stadium. It is so loud, and it feels like the tournament is really getting underway.
17: Carlo Ancelotti. He's the kind of coach, really, who'd only raise an eyebrow, I think, if you told him a tornado was heading this way. He gets footballer and footballers, Ståle Solbakken, who's been in charge of Norway for a long time. This is the biggest match Norway have ever played. And as Rebecca was telling you earlier, it's fascinating. Brazil have played 91 countries in their history. The only team they've never had a win over is Norway. That's in 4 clashes, including the 1998 World Cup match played in Marseille, where Norway scored twice late on to win 2-1. Mind you, Brazil were already through at that time. It was a group game. This, well, the stakes are very, very high indeed. The word in the Brazilian media was the team are confident but a little cautious. They know exactly how Haaland could punish them if there are any errors at the back. Brazil, who twice had to come from behind so far, including an epic win they had over Japan, almost with the last kick of the game, scored by Gabriel Martinelli, who gets a starting place as a result of that today. No Paquetá, he's got a muscle injury and misses this game. That's quite an important miss because he's been very good as the playmaker. Bit long towards Sørloth, normally a centre-forward, but always deployed by Norway out on that right-hand side because they've got another chap who's quite good in the middle.
18: Okay, so interesting early. Norway coming after Brazil. I didn't know what to expect, but pressing high in an early turnover here. Showing their intent right away, Ian, that they're not coming to sit back.
17: Fantastic scene looking around this stadium. I'd say the yellow shirts are outnumbering the red shirts by about 5-1, but the Norway fans have been one of the stories of this World Cup. That Viking ship has rowed all the way to the Hudson now. Riasson back in the side, having been injured in the second match of the tournament. He must have wondered if that was his World Cup over. It isn't. He's back here. And he could be an important supplier of crosses later on in the game. All pretty congested over there. Here's Bruno Guimaraes. Haaland got a head to it, though. Riesen to lay it inside. And Ødegaard to bring it on. And Sørloth to take it forward. Chance here for Norway. Cut back. Wonderful opportunity. And a goal by Berg for Norway. How about that? Third minute. And Brazil are rocked. What an incredible start.
18: Well, it looks just offside, Ian. Was waiting to see, and the flag went up late. Celebrations will be subdued once the Norwegian fans realize here it's clearly off. But they have targeted that right side with Sørloth very often and almost got the goal there.
17: Such an anticlimax for these Norway fans. Patrick Berg's goal. It would have been his first in his 48th cap as well. He doesn't count. The flag is up. The decision is confirmed, and Brazil are off the hook.

dangerously in there. Brazil quite happy to hack it away. And they'll expect to grow into the game, as we've seen once or twice from them before. And Martinelli gets his first involvement. Here's Vinicius. Sanderberger quickly across to regain possession for the Norwegians.

Ødegaard. In quite a few weeks for him, Arsenal winning the title, beaten on penalties in the Champions League final. Here he is in a big, big game at the World Cup too. That's Hegem playing it back to the goalkeeper, Nilan. Christopher Ayer, who plays for Brentford in the English Premier League.

0: Marquinhos for Brazil. Duran, teenager getting a run in the side because of the Rafinha injury, but Rafinha is available to come on. We don't know how many minutes he might have in his legs after the injury, hamstring. They're glad to have him around again. Anyway, here's Rayan again. Bruno Guimarães cuts it back. Best yet from Brazil, Martinelli. Guimarães on the ball again. He's got four assists already in this World Cup. The Brazilian number eight. And here's the number seven, Vinicius Junior. Looked like the ball went out of play. Yeah, did.
1: Well, Douglas Santos does a good job making a penetrating run through the middle. Leaves Vinny Jr. by himself out here. Oh, poor Rierson's going to have to deal with this a lot tonight. Just went over the end line, but perhaps a sign of things to come.
0: Is Berg coming up on Fox Mexico against England from the cauldron in Mexico City that is the Azteca. That's coming up after our game on Fox. Every game from here on in is a monster at this World Cup. You won't want to miss a thing.

0: This is Berger, who plays for Fulham in the English Premier League. Hegum up towards Nusa. He's robbed by Rayan, who keeps possession. Bruno Guimaraes with a lovely through ball. Martinelli to Cunha. Oh, that might be a penalty. The referee's not giving it at the moment. Well, there's a huge, huge talking point.
1: Well, this looks like a penalty, Ian. The only thing might be, did Cunha go down too early? I mean, it's a penalty. It's a clear foul.
0: Mark Klamberg, in you come.
2: Even though the defender might get a slight touch on the ball, this is a clear penalty. It takes his man out, Cunha. So therefore, without playing the ball cleanly, this is going to be a penalty. What the referee might do is there might be a foul in the build-up to the goal. So there was a tackle made by a Brazilian midfielder on his opponent. And I'm just checking to see if there's a potential foul in the build-up. And the VAR will check this.
0: That might be the only reprieve. What a big decision for the American official here. I thought he was going to give it, but he didn't. Not on field. And there is that other issue that Mark Klamberg has addressed. Was there some other offence before all that which would negate any discussion? Well, it's going to be reviewed.

0: Yeah, I mean, clearly the contact here, Ian, is a penalty. And even just watching it happen live, you could see Iyer thinking he was going to get the ball. It wasn't a moment where he would pull back, and I think inevitably this will be a penalty.
1: Iyer on Cunha. Yeah, it's a penalty. It looked a penalty. It is a penalty. And I don't think there's very much debate about it.

0: here's what Mark was talking about. Was there a foul there? You know, if he had made the call on the field, maybe, but this is a clear penalty.
1: Vinicius Jr. hovering over the spot. 11 of the 14 penalties so far have been scored.
0: And Ian, Clarence Seedorf is here in the booth with us, and right when it happened, he said clear penalty, so that's why I knew it was a penalty.
1: He'd know.
0: He would.
1: It's going to be Bruno Guimarães to take it. Big chance here for Brazil to strike an early blow.

0: and it's saved by Nieland, brilliantly diving away to his left. Well, there's a turn up for the book.
1: We all looked at each other, Ian, and said, why is Vinny Jr. not taking this? I'm not sure why, obviously, but wow, what a big moment. And Nieland was all over it.
0: Well, an escape for both sides in the opening stages. That offside call ruling out the Patrick Berg goal at one end. And then, well, much, much worse, Brazil fluffing a penalty kick. What next? ...35-year-old goalkeeper who struggles to get a game for Sevilla in La Liga, with a huge moment in his career, a penalty save on a stage like this. He's Norway's oldest World Cup player, Ørjan Nieland, and he did this.
1: Ian, this has happened over and over in this tournament. Everybody now, it seems like, stutters before they get there and slows their rundown. And ultimately, the goalkeepers kind of know it. And you generate less power when you do that. And if you guess the right way, as Nieland did, you're going to save it.
0: Wasn't a great penalty, frankly, by the Newcastle United man.
1: I'm shocked Vinny didn't take that.
0: Yeah.
1: Truly shocked.
0: Me too. You wonder what the reasons could have been. Still got a smile on his face. Rayan skipped away from Volfa pretty easily and tries his luck. He has come up with 5 Premier League goals since joining Bournemouth in January. I was just thinking, doesn't matter how hot it is, Carlo Ancelotti always turns up in a suit, waistcoat, very smart shirt.
1: And he's never, ever sweating. I don't know how he does it.
0: All Brazil's golden oldies are here as well. Remember, 24 years since they won the World Cup, so there are just a few players around in this squad who weren't even born when that last happened. That year when Ronaldo was the big star, winning the Golden Boot. I should think Aya is feeling the most relieved man in this stadium at the moment. Heggem to bring it away here for the Norwegians. Berger, now Ødegaard.
1: What's interesting too, Ian, I think if Ismail Al-Fath had given the penalty, he might have booked him as well. Because he didn't, he doesn't get the booking, which is really important for him.
0: Nusa and Sander Berger again. Here's Riasson. He's right up there with the leading assist makers in Europe's top 5 leagues this past season. He's been extraordinary, really. Brazil breaking up the play, can counter here. They've got a 3-3 at the moment. Martinelli wide, a bit too wide maybe for Vinicius. Off the outside of the boot, he's so good with those kind of crosses. There's Berg, little midfield player who thought he was on the score sheet. Plays for Bodo Glimt, the team from the Arctic Circle. It's kind of like the Arctic Circle against the Amazon here, isn't it?
1: You know, I'm not sure who this favors more. The game's become very open already. And I think as it goes on, it is hot here. Could become more so. On one hand, you have Vinny, Matheus Cunha, Rayan. On the other hand, you have Erling Haaland. And you don't want to play Erling Haaland and Odegaard with half of the field to defend. So as a neutral, we hope it continues. But I think both coaches be a little stressed if this continues.
0: Cunha wanted a 1-2 with Casemiro. Into the gap. Cunha just wanted that pass, delaying a split second because he'd made a good run. Cunha has 3 goals so far for Brazil in this tournament. Vinicius has 4. Mbappe and Messi leading the way with 7 apiece. And it is a great subplot, the race for the golden boot, but it is a subplot.

0: Ødegaard. Erling Haaland has hardly touched the ball so far, but we've said that a lot of times in his career, and the next thing he's done is put the ball in the back of the net. Just waiting for the chance. Norway's only defeat here so far at the World Cup, 4-1 against France, but they made 10 changes that day. They knew they were already through, so you can probably put a line through that bit of form. Sherlock kept it in play. Ødegaard again. Very much the director of operations in that Norwegian midfield, of course. Give me the ball, he says, and they do. They always do. Once again, Ødegaard. Out wide, Riasson once more. Loss of possession for Norway. Where can they take it? They know all the time that one errant pass, well, they're knocking it around like this, and Brazil will be pouncing for a quick counter, as we recently saw. How did your kick about this morning go down in Hoboken?
1: That was fun. It's too hot, though.
0: What did the locals think when you turned up for a random game?
1: Well, they didn't know at first, and they asked if I would play.
0: Yeah.
1: Said I'm not very good, but I'll do my best. Then at some point, one of them said, "Hold on." It's fun, though.
0: I heard you missed a couple of chances, actually.
1: I always do.
0: Is Wolfer for Norway? Nusa. They know about the danger he can provide as well from that left-hand side. The Leipzig wingers had some rave reviews going into this World Cup, and by and large, he's kind of underlined the point here. One player they have to watch here with these free kicks is Alexander Sørloth. He's really good in the air, given half a chance with a header.
1: Erling Haaland's all right as well.
0: Yeah, not too bad. So that's two, isn't it? And Ayer will come forward as well from the back. Nusa. Oh, how about that? See you later moment from him. Riasson. Now Berg. No, they've lost the ball again. And this could be danger. Cunha. He might go alone here, you know. Cunha. And he appeals to the referee, but he's not going to get it. Wolfer did enough.
1: Well, excellent defending by Wolfe in the end. It almost feels like Brazil are just trying to bait Norway into this. And they know if pick off one pass or win one tackle, 2v2 or 3v3. And I don't think the Brazilian fans are happy about it because they're watching their team defend for a long time. But pretty clearly, that is a big advantage for Brazil. It feels like it's only a matter of time until they score if that continues.
0: They have to be so careful, the Norwegians, in being caught out like that. It's happened twice now in the last, 5-10 minutes. Riasson to lay it inside. Ødegaard lost possession. Not much punch at the moment from Norway. By the way, Bruno Guimarães, the first Brazilian to miss a World Cup penalty since Zico against France way back in 1986. And there will be a debate about their choice of taker.
1: Well, Vinny's taken two for Brazil. He missed one and made one. It just feels, Ian, he's the star of the team, and I was expecting him to grab the ball and say, this is mine, and bury it.
0: So a lot unable to control it. Is Marquinhos, winner of the last two Champions League titles, of course, with Paris Saint-Germain. They kept him nice and fresh. They hardly played him in the league this last season. Danilo wide is the 19-year-old Rayan. Nusa. Another of those slalom runs. Casemiro to break it up. It's the match break now, sponsored by Lenovo. And the big talking point so far in this game has been the missed penalty by Bruno Guimarães. Like this, big save from Oyan Nilan. What's on the next reel here?
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0: Oh, Well, going back to the New York, New Jersey Stadium, Ian Dark alongside Landon Donovan, bringing you coverage of Brazil, the five times world champions, against Norway in the biggest match that they've ever played. Norway had the ball in the net early on. Patrick Berg ruled out for an offside in the build-up. And then Brazil missing a penalty. Bruno Guimarães, his 48th cap. It's the first time he's ever taken a penalty for Brazil.
1: Again, just really bizarre. I can't figure out why. I'm sure the Brazilian media will ask Carlo Ancelotti after the game. Just so people understand, sometimes the coach makes the decision, and sometimes it's how the players feel on the field. I'm not sure which one it was, but it was just very bizarre. Vinny is a superstar, and you expect that he's going to take penalties in those moments and wants his name up in the lights.
0: Just looking at Brazil's recent penalties since 2024, Igor Thiago, not in the starting lineup, has taken a couple. Estevao, who's not here injured, he took one. Rafinha, three. He's not out there. He might be later. Paquetá, he's not out there, two. So they did have a little bit of an issue. Vinicius, just two for Brazil. One scored, one missed, as I think you said, Landon. Casemiro. However the decision was reached, it didn't work. Danilo with the deep cross towards Vinny Jr. Martinelli can latch onto this. He's very, very quick, and he deflects right across the face of goal. Just needed a touch. Danilo's effort was a miscue, and Norway get away with that. Explosive burst of pace from Gabriel Martinelli in that attack.
1: Well, we called their game against Japan, and how they started creating chances was little clip balls from the half space into the box. This one falls back post to Vinny, who lays in Martinelli. And Nealon really happy when he looks back to see that not nestle into the net.
0: Or onto the head of Bruno Guimarães. He was waiting on the back post. Don't forget, the US v Belgium, round of 16, tomorrow on Fox. Coverage, 6 p.m. Eastern, 3 p.m. Pacific. To Haaland, we're breaking behind here. Alisson very quickly out. And of course, Alisson, a veteran of many Liverpool, Manchester City confrontations down the years, especially going back in the Jurgen Klopp era. Jurgen Klopp is here today with German television, and it's been confirmed he is the new national team manager for Germany. And all kinds of Jay-Z's here, presumably in an Empire state of mind today.
1: Okay, Ian. Love that from you. As that ball came to Erling Haaland and Gabriel, you're still laughing.
0: You
1: love
0: that. you didn't think I knew that, did
1: no,
0: you?
1: No, I didn't.
0: You
1: didn't.
0: Nor did I for a moment.
1: As it came to Erling Haaland and Gabriel, they were wrestling and battling and ultimately fell back to Alisson. We saw Gabriel yelling at Ismail Al-Fath to give him a foul, and he responded with his hands and just said, "You guys are both tussling each other. I'm not going to call it." So something to pay attention to.
0: Here's Ødegaard again. Berger. Lusa. He's been really good apart from that penalty miss at this World Cup, as Bruno Guimarães, he broke up that attack. Danilo, 34 now, to Vinicius. He's quick, but not that quick.

0: just past the half-hour mark. There's been incident here in this game, but no goals so far. The winners of this one go into the quarter-final to play Mexico or England, who meet later on. Alisson's calm, had to get there, and he did. The quarter-final will be in Miami on Saturday. But who will be there, and who's getting a plane home? Spread wide by Casemiro. Bit of a comeback concert for him this last season, Casemiro. A lot of people had kind of written him off. Is Haaland involved? Look how quickly they're on the case every time he gets the ball. But he kept it all right, but then Norway did give it away. Cunha. Vinicius. Bruno Guimaraes. Rayan. Vinicius. Is Brazil who are carrying the threat, isn't it, Landon?
1: They're more dangerous. Norway has all the ball, but Brazil in those moments where they counter, very dangerous. Till now, though, Norway have defended it well.
0: Rayan. Danilo with a loose ball. It was a loose ball by him that gave Japan their goal the other day. Sanu ran a long way and then dispatched it into the net. Something similar may be going on here, because here's Nusa towards Odegaard. Odegaard again into the side netting. I think some of the Norwegian fans at the other end of the stadium thought that might have gone in. Unhappily for them, it didn't. But that all came from a loose pass by Danilo.
1: This time it was Norway countering. Sørloth carried the ball as far as he could. Always wanted to get it to that man, Martin Odegaard. Came inside, played Nusa, fell back to him. Little dribbling, ultimately dragged it wide. But those are good moments for Norway as well, with Sørloth, Haaland, and Odegaard. They're happy to play in a counterattack as well.
0: Cunha was beaten to the ball by Nusa. And Sørloth against Sørloth of Atletico Madrid. Saw his manager wearing an Argentina shirt, as he used to as a player, Diego Simeone, the other day at that memorable Argentina game against Cape Verde, who have flown home to a hero's welcome, well deserved, even from the guys who work at the airport. Great to see. And as Stu Holden said, they deserve our thanks for everything they brought to this World Cup. Nusa to play this in. Haaland with a little flick. Catching practice for Alisson, as it turned out. But you could see Haaland's idea.
1: It's amazing. He just never has to touch the ball to feel comfortable in the match. This is so clever. He hits that a little higher. It's got topspin on it. You can see that nestling into the far post.
0: I was thinking the other day, that winner he got against the Ivory Coast, even when he mishits the ball, it goes in. I think he was kind of looking to just kind of control that and put it in, but bounced off him and into the net. Look in the newspaper, as they say. Here's the goal scorer. Wolfert to break that up for Norway. Berger's picked up a little bit of a knock there. Presumably the play will be brought back for a free kick.
1: See the high boot here by Martinelli, just catches him.
0: Yep, just a free kick. coming up, the Bank of America halftime show. Thierry Zlatan with Rebecca to pour over this first half here. Norway started very, very strongly, had the ball in the net, Sørloth. And luckily for them, didn't count.

is Ødegaard, who's touched the ball far more surely than any other player on the pitch in this first half. Yusa.

in the race. Now Casemiro

0: just waiting, trying to pull the Norwegian defence out of shape here. Casemiro trying his luck. Heggem got in the way of that one. Casemiro on the score sheet in the last game against Japan with a far post header. He scored a stack of headers over this past season for Manchester United. Looks like he's on his way to play for Inter Miami. Vinicius. It's good work that by Ryerson. Odegaard missed out there. Vinicius here! Big save again from Nilan.
1: Well, you just can't turn the ball over against this Brazilian side, and Odegaard here gets a little too clever. Vinny picks him off, rolls it by Ryerson. Very good save by Nilan there with his right knee.
0: Another attack is coming. This time it's Brazil's turn to give the ball away. But Norway have been caught out now two or three times with loose passes. They've got away with it so far. But they're playing with fire, aren't they?
1: They are. It's hard to know whether Ståle Solbakken and their coach will be happy with how this has gone or not, because all the possession has been really good, and it's kept them, as we see the chance again here in the save, it's kept them from having to defend for long stretches against Brazil. But they haven't created big, big chances other than the goal that was called back. And alternatively, Brazil have created some big chances in transition, so they need to be careful, but the possession is actually helpful for them. They just can't have careless giveaways.
0: James Corden and the After Hours gang will be on at Fox tonight for another nightly wrap of the World Cup action at midnight local. It's a fun show, well worth catching. Haaland here. Good covering by his old adversary, Gabriel. Was there a little verbal exchange between them there? Maybe, maybe not. Haaland is a father of a baby son now. Norway won the ball back well. Nusa. Haaland. Odegaard. Blocked by Danilo.
1: And this was the first big moment where Erling Haaland had the ball isolated, faced up. In the end, I think he makes a good decision there to play in Odegaard. Can't get it out of his feet, but does get Norway a corner where they can be very dangerous.
0: Closing stages of the first half here in New Jersey. Not the best corner. It needed some kind of near post flick on, but there was nobody really there to do that.
1: It's a really poor corner kick, Ian.
0: Yeah.
1: Big missed opportunity. You can't leave that short. And if you do, you need someone running across the near post to flick it on. That's just a waste.
0: Not that many people fancied Brazil going into this World Cup. They were fifth in the South American qualifying. Cunha got a second bite of the cherry there from Heggem. And the brakes on here for Surlot, who's not going to beat Douglas Santos with pace. He can't do that. He's not a speedy winger. But he is experienced.

0: get a feeling with this game that it's kind of bubbling under, as the old disc jockeys used to say. You probably never heard of that phrase, have you, Landon?
1: No, I do. I have.
0: Okay. Bubbling under the Billboard Top 100 or something.
1: It does feel like there's a goal coming. And you just saw the first moment where Erling Haaland got to face forward. You cannot give him too many chances like that. Brazil on the other side are just waiting for the right pass or the right final play to score the goal too.
0: I think both teams looking at the staging post at halftime, aren't they? Just at the moment. Norway looking to get further than they've ever been in the World Cup. This is their fourth attempt. Haaland, some good work there. Here's Berger, another player seeing a lot of the ball in that midfield. Just a bit of a shortage of end product for Norway.
1: Jalen Brunson in the house. Congrats to him and the New York Knicks. You wouldn't know anything about that, Ian.
0: The New York Knicks? Madison Square Garden? Yeah. Everybody's going crazy about that around here.
1: You went to a Dodger game, too.
0: I did.
1: A full-on American.
0: And I thoroughly enjoyed it, too. Against the Padres. Haaland, I'm told, has had 10 touches so far. He averages a goal every 14 touches at the World Cup.
1: So four more, he'll score a goal. All right.
0: If only it was that easy. Norway corner. 6 minutes of added time in the first half. Played deep. Sørloth went for it. Didn't quite get to with the header. And could there be another Brazilian break? No, not like that. This is Wolfer, who struggled to get in the Wolves team, frankly, last season, but trusted by Solbakken and as his first choice left back. That was a Wolves team who were relegated by Miles as well. From the Premier League, they'll be playing in the Championship next season. We've got quite a lot of players at this World Cup.
1: So interesting subplot starting to happen here, Ian. The Brazilian fans are starting to get frustrated. They're not used to their team having to defend for long stretches like this, and especially against an opponent I'm sure they feel is inferior to them. Now, Carlo Ancelotti might be happy with it, but players are human, and as you start to feel the crowd a little bit restless, you start to press a little bit more. Either leave yourself exposed or it can help you.
0: Haaland against Gabriel again. Still on here. Maybe something Ødegaard. And this time it's Alisson. But there's an opening for the Norwegians, and the skipper couldn't make it count. Really good work from the Liverpool goalkeeper.
1: So exactly what I said, Ian. Vinny Jr. started to press Nealon there, and he said, okay, we'll just go direct to that guy. Gets tangled up. A great tackle by Marquinhos in the end to prevent Haaland, but falls to Ødegaard, and he will absolutely want that one back. Alisson just guessed a little bit down to his left and did enough to keep it out.
0: I think it's a great point you raise about the tactics, Landon. Brazil's DNA still, I think, is adventurous football. Always has been, always will be. The fans kind of demand it. And if counter-attacking gets the job done and they win the World Cup, I think they quite happily forget it. Fair to say Ancelotti generally knows what he's doing. Bruno Guimarães here! Deflected on its route out to Danilo. Back in again by Casemiro. Well, just too high. Martinelli was the player closing in on it. Was he onside anyway?
1: Yeah, he was. Christopher Eyer is absolutely livid with Ryerson here. And Ryerson looked back at him and said, well, what do you want me to do? Vinny Jr. is standing out here on my back shoulder. So you take one or the other. That was a big chance for Brazil. And here again, you see the physicality of Erling Haaland. Odegaard can't believe this didn't squeak by Alisson.
0: Big chance. Goes begging for the Norwegians. Really talented side who put paid to Italy in the qualification process. Italy had to play a playoff in the end, and that didn't work out either for them. Be good to see them back in the World Cup someday soon.
1: Sorla has been really good for Norway today. Anytime they've had pressure, he's become their outlet. They can just play it to him. He's been pinning Douglas Santos.
0: Long ball in. Gabriel let it fly with Odegaard waiting behind. Brazil want to take it quickly. They do. Vinicius up against Aya. He does have this priceless ability to go past players. Aya didn't like that at all. He thought Vinicius was going through an amateur dramatics routine. Gave him a piece of his mind, I fancy, Landon there.
1: Yeah, tug on the jersey there. You could understand if Elfath called it. Not a ton in it. You can understand why he feels aggrieved.
0: And that is the halftime whistle that has blown here. Goalless, but Brazil missing a penalty kick. Norway had chances as well. Evenly poised here. Drama may be still to come. We'll check in with Rebecca Lowe in Los Angeles after our break. See you soon.
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8: 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This game got going going in very quick style. Third minute, Norway scored, but it was ruled offside. The biggest moment of the first half came in the 11th minute when there was a clear penalty kick. It needed some VAR review. Then Ismail Elfath, the referee, rules for a penalty. Bruno stutter steps, comes up to hit it, goes right, and it's saved by Nyland. Guesses correctly, makes the great save to keep it 0-0. He got another big save from Nyland later on Vinny in the 40th minute. Odegaard with a great shot for Norway in the 45th plus 3. Allison with a big save. It has been a good and exciting but defensive first 0-0 game so far. Pete, your thoughts on the opening 45?
4: Well, wide open end to end. You're right. Each goalkeeper's made a goal-saving save or two. When Holland can be physical and get higher up the field, it gives Norway a chance, whether they're running off him. But that is really, and actually the goal that you said was called back was a really nice buildup, wide right, definitely offside, but a good cutback and good finish. So the flanks on the right side for Norway, that was effective. Holland up front, posting up, and then Brazil, they just come in wave after wave after wave, and they're constantly coming at you, and they can do it in so many different ways, whether it's Vinny on the left-hand side, or they're going down the right-hand side, or they're running down the middle of the field. It is wide open. Norway does get eight guys inside the penalty box if they can, right, to just clog it up. And it's the width of the penalty box. They're not out too wide. So I think Norway's got to be happy with the score. I think had Brazil scored on the penalty kick, it'd be 3-0, which is your prediction before the game,
8: I
4: right?
8: I said it could be 3-0.
4: Yeah.
8: And I think that we would be on that track if Brazil had hit that 11th minute penalty kick.
4: Totally agree.
8: That Bruno poorly, I think, hits to the right. But, you know, because that could have opened up Norway. Brazil is so fast. They're so physical. They're so good. But 0-0 game right now, it feels like a goal, Pete, is imminent. Yeah. But I can't tell you where the goal is going to be coming from, because it does feel so end-to-end.
4: Yeah, it does. And so when you're saying that, you're saying either team could score.
8: Yeah.
4: Yeah, agreed. Yeah, so, you know, we saw it yesterday, these knockout stages. As the games go on, it does tighten up for teams, right? So we'll see who handles that better. I give the nod to Brazil with their rich history and their confidence that they know they can go and score goals, and the variety of players that can put it in the back of the net.
8: It is a 0-0 game right now between Brazil and Norway at New York, New Jersey Stadium. We'll continue with our keys to the match next. By the way, if you're just joining us and you haven't heard yet, by the way, Flo Balogun, the United States men's national team striker, he got that red card in the round of 32 win against Bosnia and Herzegovina. That red card has been suspended. Now, the red card has been suspended. Flo Balogun is now eligible to play. Flo Balogun will be playing for the United States against Belgium in that game tomorrow at Seattle Stadium, 5 p.m. Pacific, 8 p.m. Eastern. That is the big news from earlier today. Rudy Garcia, the head coach for Belgium, spoke this morning. His response to the FIFA Disciplinary Committee allowing Flo Balogun to play, ruling him eligible, he said, "I didn't know that July 5th was April Fool's Day." So Belgium, not very happy about that.
4: That's a good one.
8: We here in the United States,
4: I don't blame him, but that was a good one.
8: We here in the United States are very happy that Flo Balogun is available. For Brazil and Norway, we'll take a break. We'll give you some keys to the second half coming up next. 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

0: 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You're listening to FIFA World Cup 2026 on iHeartRadio. Jackson Feltz alongside the three-time national champion head coach Pete Fewing. Right now at New York, New Jersey Stadium, it's Brazil 0, Norway 0. 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Pete, we can look at this from both angles here. Let's start for Norway right now. They are in this game. They have had their chances. How can Norway find their way to victory?
1: Well, the way they created the first goal, going down the right-hand side, breaking quickly while in transition, that was effective for them. The second way that they created their best shot that Odegaard, unfortunately, Alisson made a fantastic save with his left hand and then his body. The way that came was a long ball into Holland. Holland occupied a couple of Brazilian defenders. It bounced around, kicked out to Odegaard. He took a touch, hit the shot. So those two options, they haven't had much down the left-hand side, Norway. And then defending, they've got you. I picked Nyland to be the player to watch.
0: Nicely
1: and,
0: done.
1: Yeah, well, he's had to stand on his head on the PK, which was great. And then he's come up with a couple of other big saves. So he's got to continue to do that. Norway could be a little more clinical in their defensive third when they have possession of the ball. They've given a couple of balls away, and that can be a disaster. That can be one touch and then in the back of the net.
0: And for Brazil, this is a team right now that have certainly had their chances more than even just the penalty kick. Maybe the biggest chance aside from that was the 40th minute where Vini Jr. puts a move on in the box. His shot is saved by Nyland. But how can Brazil turn these chances into a goal?
1: A little more clinical finishing. I think that's the biggest part. It's interesting. They've had 35% to 65% for Norway.
0: Yeah.
1: So when they have it, though, they're so lethal and they're so dynamic in their running and they're running off the ball. They've just got to be a little bit more quality. And Anders Hurst yesterday kept saying, trust the process on his call on radio. And I think it's they just have to keep doing what they're doing. They will get opportunities. They've had, interestingly enough, they've only had four shots. Excuse me, Norway's had four shots. Brazil's had eight shots. So if they keep doing what they're doing, I think they will find a goal, unless Nyland just stands on his head and
0: Right. Doesn't
1: give anything away.
0: It's interesting, Pete, because we talk about this tournament overall right now, the World Cup, where we've seen glimpses, I think, of the greatness. We've seen France many moments of saying, yep, there's the favorite. That's why they're the favorite to win the World Cup. I think we've seen, you know, yesterday, the 1-0 over Paraguay. And then we've seen similar things from Brazil, where it's like, okay, that's why they're a favorite to win the World Cup. And then now, 0-0 against Norway. Spain's been the same way. You think about the draw to open up the tournament. I think you can kind of point to everybody and say they've had their moments, but then they've had their moments the complete other way. Is Brazil right now, in your mind, a team from even what you saw in the first 45 minutes that has the quality to win a World Cup?
1: Well, I think this is their biggest challenge. Morocco was good, 1-1 tie. Haiti, not so much. Scotland, not so much. Japan, that was a good test for them, and I think they rose to the occasion. For me, their stock's gone up.
0: Yeah.
1: So it's a testament to how talented all these teams are as we advance into these next rounds. Interesting, 81 degrees there, a little bit of rain maybe, but the bench depth, I think, goes toward Brazil, whereas I don't think so. I think they've got three or four weapons that can come in and help them.
0: Yeah, and Neymar being one of them,
1: yeah.
0: Obviously the big
1: Thiago,
0: name who's been coming back from injury. You know, there's a lot of firepower there for Brazil's bench. We'll see for Norway. Can they find a goal? Gosh, going up 1-0 for Norway early in the second half would do certainly wonders. Again, the winner of this game will go on to the quarterfinals. They will, in the quarterfinals, be facing the winner of England and Mexico. That takes place at Mexico City tonight. I mean, Mexico at Mexico City Stadium against England, obviously. I mean, this is going to be one of the absolute best.

0: I'm stunned.
1: I literally cannot believe it. Unless one or both of them picked up an injury, I can't imagine this was planned in any way before the game. So I'm quite stunned. I thought both were very good and very impactful in the game. I guess we'll find out post-game from Solbakken, but yeah, very interesting.
0: It's a big call by him. An early call as well. Maybe he fancies those two can get behind the Brazilian fullbacks and get to the byline. But well, I asked
1: you at the half which manager would be happier, and I guess that would tell me that Solbakken is not happy with something.
0: This attack of Norway's could not stop scoring in the qualification process, including an 11-0 win over Moldova. Just to check on the teams going through at the bottom of your picture, no changes at all for Brazil, who have been playing largely on the counter, but they have carried the greater threat, it has to be said. Martinelli in that slightly unfamiliar central role that Ancelotti seems to like to see him. He's usually an out-and-out left winger when he is used by Arsenal, which isn't all the time. Here's Vinicius Jr. Brazil, of course, I'm sure you don't need the identification in their famous yellow and blue with the white socks. Rayan, well defended by Hegem. The hero for Norway, no doubt about it, their goalkeeper, Ørjan Nyland. Their oldest ever World Cup player at 35. He did have spells with Aston Villa, Norwich, Bournemouth and Reading in England. Man looks a little bit bemused. The flag goes up. Hint of a hand, wasn't there? Or an arm, anyway.
1: Just trying to work through here, Ian, and figure out why the substitutions, assuming neither of them are injured. Sørloth was doing such a good job on this right side for Norway of just pinning Douglas Santos. They were able to get out of pressure any time they were under. They could just ping it to him. He would hold it, and they could get out of pressure.
0: Here's Oscar Bob's first involvement on this right-hand side. Gets a little reminder and welcome to the game from Douglas Santos.
1: I'm sure they'll both score now that I've said that, but yeah, just very interesting.
0: It's the coaches who have to make the big calls. Some even work. Here's Aya. All the towns and cities in Norway. This game kicked off at 10 o'clock at night, Norwegian time. All the kids stayed up. It's still light. It's light all the time.
1: I was going to say, the sun doesn't go down. It doesn't matter.
0: It might be hard to see those big screens in Oslo and Stavanger and Bergen, Trondheim, and all places north into the Arctic Circle. Berg, with a good piece of work, and thinks, why not? But he found, well, I think, beyond Rosé.
1: It's been so easy throughout the afternoon for Norway to get into these attacking positions. The Brazilian front four in particular not put in the requisite effort to defend them, so they've done a good job picking them apart. Ultimately, the final product has lacked, but again, very easy for Norway to get into the attacking third.
0: Miscue really by Casemiro. Berg won the header. Berg getting through a lot of work in that midfield. He's become a starter at this World Cup. He's kind of forced his way in. Ødegaard again. Big chance for him in the first half. Now Bob, who's come back from a broken leg in recent times in his career.

bit early to be talking about it, but here's something. Norway have never, ever taken part in a penalty shootout.

0: Carlos Solbakken, been charged for 5.5 years now. His playing career ended when he had a heart attack on the training ground and was revived on the scene during his time at Copenhagen. So it's great he's gone on to have the career he has. Oscar Bob. Working in tight spaces, a bit too tight in the end. Brazil happy to sit in and look for quick breaks. Of course, they've got the kind of players who can affect those quick breaks. There's one of them, Rayan, on the ball now. High press going on from the Norwegians. They've got it back again as well. Brazil are having to spend an awful lot of time without the ball in this game.
1: And that will absolutely wear you out on a day like today, Ian. Maybe not in the first 45, 50, 55 minutes, but as you get deeper into the match, absolutely it will. Now, Carlo Ancelotti has a lot of options on the bench that he can bring in, especially attacking options if these guys tire, but Norway, the very mature performance so far. And then the question for them is, with all this possession and the ease with which they're getting into the Brazilian attacking third, how much risk do they want to take in pushing numbers forward, knowing that Brazil are happy to sit in a little bit and counter?
0: Yeah, the danger for Norway is being caught by a sucker punch. So I think the battle lines are drawn here.
1: And no matter what Brazil might have thought this game was going to look like when it started, the reality is Norway have pushed them back and deep into their own end. And so they don't have a choice but to defend. And again, that front four is not accustomed to defending and running and sprinting and chasing. So moments like this, it's very easy for Norway to receive it and face forward.
0: Wolfer here with the cross. Nobody on that near post at all. He might have made better use of that. And Hegem likewise, really, with the careless ball into touch from the Bologna defender. So much expectation always with Brazil. Schelder up, taking the place of Nusa for this second half. Now then, here's one of those counters from the Brazilians. Vinicius. Oh, it's a brilliant piece of play. Gets to the byline. Can he finish it? No. It's goal kick in the end. It did come off Vinicius last. Or is that going to change?
1: Well, this is really good from the referee, Ismail Alfaf. As you see the ease with which Vinny drives by these defenders. This ball comes off the defender, then hits Vinny, but he's out of bounds already.
0: Yeah.
1: And I think the referee should actually lean on the side of giving a corner, because you are allowed to then give a goal kick if it was wrong.
0: I think Ian knew what had happened and had a smile on his face for Vinicius. They both knew. Corner's right. They've got it right. Looking for a little near post flick on. Didn't quite work out. In the last game, Brazil had 39 crosses in the end against Japan. That was the most ever in any Brazil World Cup game since Italia 90. But it worked, didn't it?
1: Yeah, it was one of the things I was going to bring up. Now, they're not losing. They were losing in the Japan game, and that was how they realized that they were going to create chances. But I'm a little surprised they haven't taken more of that approach today. Norway, of course, a more physically imposing team than Japan, but I just thought that might be something that they would consider.
0: Scan the QR code on the screen to vote for the Michelob Ultra Superior Player of the Match. That may well be yet to be decided. It's goalless, but it's intriguing. Norway thought they had a good team. I think we're seeing they have got a good team. Ødegaard again. Oscar Bob. A little bit of movement. Schelder up. Norway have the ball back again.
1: Ian, what's interesting, Norway do have a good team, and what differentiates them, there's Chris Rock, Woody Harrelson, what differentiates them from some of the other good teams, Japan a good team, Cape Verde a good team, Erling Haaland changes everything because you have a guy who can make a goal out of nothing. And when you have that, it really does scare teams. Cape Verde and Japan, yes, a little bit scary, but better teams are able to play more aggressive against them. With Erling Haaland on the field, you just cannot switch off for 1 second or it's in the back of your net.
0: Landon, just watching Chris Rock there, it kind of made me hungry. They seem to have a feast there, didn't they?
1: He lives a good life. No doubt about that.
0: Eggum here for the Norwegians. Can they turn all this possession into something on the score sheet? Brazil quite frequently with everybody behind the ball. Half-time substitute, Schelder up. Brazil change on the way. Endrick is going to be introduced as he was against Japan, and Cunha, looks like him, will be making way. That I can confirm that is the case. So the young striker of whom such big things were expected hasn't quite happened in his career so far, but it still might.
1: It's a relatively quiet day for Matheus Cunha, but he, of course, drew the penalty that should be the difference right now in the match. Endrick came in their Japan game, played centrally through the middle. That's what he'll do here as well, I would assume.
0: Julian Riasson. Ødegaard for the reverse. Brazil break it up, and straight away they're thinking transition, break, and that's exactly what they're going to do. Endrick, first involvement in the game, big chance, he's messed it up. Oh, what an introduction that might have been for young Endrick, but he fluffed his lines.
1: Well, another turnover by Norway leads to this. So good from Vinny, cuts inside, look at this little delicate pass outside of the right boot. He's waiting for Endrick to just move it to his right foot and slot it home. He was so adamant about getting it on his left. And in the end, it became a much more difficult chance. Nyland does a good job spreading himself. But that has to be a goal. Big miss.
0: Huge opportunity. That's what Brazil have been waiting for all this time. This is the game that they're going to play. And they've had chances doing it. Well, apart from the penalty, none bigger than that.
1: And Ian, I know there are millions of kids watching at home too, including my own kids. I always tell them you need to work on your weaker foot. The best in the world, even Lionel Messi, has the best left foot arguably of all time. He scores a lot of goals with his right foot too. And he was so reluctant and reticent to get it on his right foot, which would have made the difference. And it could mean the difference between Brazil going on or going home.
0: How costly might that be? Gabriel. A lot of red shirt supporting this attack. Here's Oscar Bob. Ran into a yellow wall in the end. Coming up on Fox. Mexico against England from Mexico City. That will be quite something. Coming up after our game on Fox. There's some talk of changing the kickoff time. That isn't going to happen. Endrick. Corner.
1: Vinny Jr. just looked at him with his arms out and said, what are you doing? I'm standing here 1v1, but you have to like the endeavor.
0: Well, I remember when Vinicius first got in the Real Madrid team, one or two players, Benzema, became public, kind of wasn't very happy with how raw he was, and almost was advising the other players not to give him the ball. So he had a tough start at Real Madrid, and of course it changed pretty dramatically at the end. A Brazil corner kick. Nilan got a good punch to it. Made in by Douglas Santos. Reania! Oh, that moved in the air, and Nealon made another good save. He really had to change direction there. It looked like that anyway.
1: Yeah, I think he saw it late. It looked like it deflected. We'll get another look at it. He really had a lot to do there, either deflected or just couldn't see it. Brazil starting to turn on the pressure a little bit now.
0: Yeah, just coming out of that shell. Vinicius. Pass Riason like he wasn't there. Those two did face each other in the Champions League final a couple of years back. Casemiro to the back post, and Bruno Guimarães denied again by a brilliant piece of work. Flag was up, though. Flag was up. Wouldn't have counted, but the goalie didn't know that.
1: Well, it's an excellent save in the end that didn't matter. Casemiro just waits a second too long. He wants to hit it first time, and he waits. And that just allowed them to stray offside. And what a save this is.
0: Bruno Guimarães, look at that. From Oyan Nilan.
1: And here's the earlier chance. Yeah, just a little deflection. Does a good job keeping his focus. Now a sub for Norway here.
0: He's playing a stormer, this Norwegian goalkeeper, including a penalty save. Liasson, who's just come back from injury, goes off. And on comes Frederik Elsnes of Benfica to take his place in the right back position. I think that's just because probably Riason only had about an hour in his legs after his injury.
1: Well, Vinny Jr. also starting to come to life too, so you need some fresh legs there.
0: The other thing to think about here is, when does Rafinha come on? If at all, maybe he's got a quarter of an hour or something like that. That could change things. Auschnes towards Haaland.
1: Well, importantly, and you said it before the game, Paquetá is not dressed for the match, meaning he has no chance of playing, obviously. And we weren't sure with Rafinha, but clearly if he's on the bench, then he's eligible to be used. So we may see him.
0: It's a big test, isn't it, for Auschnes coming into the team and having to mark Vinicius Jr. That's not an ordinary kind of job.
1: No, nor is it a fun job.
0: Probably not, no. Auschnes wasn't selected for 2.5 years until earlier this month. Or last month, I should say. Got ready for this World Cup. Now Berg. Wolfowicz. Schelderup.
1: I think at some point Schelderup and or Oscar Bob should take a chance and clip some balls into the box. Erling Haaland is playing 1v1 with Gabriel.
0: Schelderup's ball in. Oh, he nearly dropped for Haaland. You can see his frustration there. Just a little deflection took it away from him.
1: Yeah, and right on cue here. Just a dangerous little ball into the area. Alisson gets his hand on it. Nearly falls. to the waiting Erling Haaland. And both of them glad to see that go out for a corner kick.
0: Could have bounced anywhere, that one, really. It is a Norwegian corner. Tension rising here in New Jersey. Near things, no goals, not yet. Shoulder up again. Bob. Getting plenty of success with Schroeder up on that side. Much involved since he came on. Bob with a nice little turn. Cross the face of goal. Haaland couldn't quite reach it. Inches in that.
1: Well, Oscar Bob does a great job just letting the ball roll across him. Slides it in for Iyer. And what a ball this is from your center back. Outside of the right boot. To a diving Erling Haaland, and stretch just can't get there.
0: Whoa. That's a rueful smile, I'd say, from Erling Haaland. Martinelli is off. Neymar being introduced. Rayan comes off as well. And Danilo Santos into the midfield. Neymar, who's never played beyond the quarterfinal in his three World Cups before this. Big reception for him, of course. He's only played 14 minutes in the tournament so far. Match break sponsored by Lenovo. And Brazil with chances, particularly this one by Endrick. But it stays for the moment, goalless.
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0: Welcome back, Ian Dark, alongside Landon Donovan, as Brazil face Norway in one of the standout ties in this round of the World Cup. Could have been goals. Haaland has been pretty close in the last 5 minutes before the break. Neymar is on. Is it written in the stars for him today? You do wonder, don't you? Something's got to give, you feel here.
1: What a story that would be. These Brazilian fans would go absolutely crazy if he were to score.
0: There was a debate about whether he'd even make it to the World Cup. He had a knee operation, got a calf injury just before the World Cup, which has limited his involvement so far. He's back in the Brazil squad after 3 years away. Carlo Ancelotti with implicit belief in his quality, even at the age of 34. Just thinking, if he'd been on the pitch, he might well have taken the penalty.
1: That's a good point, yeah. He certainly would have wanted it, I know that.
0: Yeah.
1: Interestingly, he's playing as a central striker, so he's high. Danilo playing underneath on the left, and then Vinny Jr. wide on the left. So they're going to really overload this side of the field with quality and energy with the fresh legs in.
0: He's a dynamic player, Danilo Santos, who plays for Botafogo. Might be a little bright spark to just lighten things up a little for Brazil.
1: And then the knock-on effect of that is they moved Endrick over to the right side.
0: Ayer bringing out of defense. It was Ayer's very good-looking cross that nearly provided that goal for Haaland. Now then, here's Odegaard. Haaland has shut the door. Odegaard's got the ball back, though. And mob-handed, Brazil crowd him out. You won't have forgotten that the US v Belgium round of 16 is tomorrow on Fox. Coverage 6 p.m. Eastern Time, 3 p.m. Pacific. For all the build up and of course the game itself, it should be massively excited. Join John Strong, Stu Holden. Fancy the US chances. The Balogun thing's a bit of a controversy. He can now play in the game. The ban is, what is it they're saying? Suspended.
1: Suspended, not rescinded.
0: What's your view? Belgium don't like it, do they? Clearly.
1: Well, no, neither should they. But objectively, if they looked at that play objectively, they would say, okay, it wasn't a red card now. It's unprecedented in a big tournament for FIFA to suspend a red card like that. They have done it in qualifiers so people don't miss the World Cup. It's clearly controversial. As a US fan, of course I love it. And our team is much different with Balogun in the lineup, so
0: yeah, I think it's the optics, isn't it?
1: Sure.
0: It's the optics. So and that debate will rage on.
1: There's nothing wrong, Ian, with taking back red card. Leagues all over the world do it. Just hasn't been done yet, and so people are upset about it, understandably so.
0: Shot of Leonardo DiCaprio. Seems like everybody wants to be around this World Cup. I think it's been very heartwarming to see just how many people have got into the game. Everywhere you go, I went and saw a lot of office workers having their lunch the other day. They were discussing what was going to happen in Group G. Never seen that before.
1: I play golf with guys on Friday and Saturday, and all of a sudden they're all experts on soccer.
0: Here's Neymar. You see his football brain working overtime. Vinicius. Laid off. Bruno Guimarães. Danilo. Blocked by Wolfer. Now Casemiro. Just one mistake or one moment of inspiration could tilt this one. Bob. He's got Auschnes to his outside. Goes the other way. Asked a bit of Odegaard. He kept it alive, though. Schelder up. Cutting inside. And Alisson had to be sharp to keep it away.
1: This is so good from Erling Haaland. We don't see it yet, but as the ball comes up to him, he just uses his body so well against Gabriel. It falls down to Norway in the midfield. They end up creating a big chance there for Sheldrup.
0: The save from Allison, whose father and grandfather were goalkeepers as well. Looks like the apple doesn't fall too far from the tree. Odegaard. At times he's run the game in that midfield today. Christopher Ayer. Shadrup's in quite a lot of the ball. Wolfer. Marquinhos is in the right place, as he so often is. Inside the last quarter of an hour of this, quite a tussle for that place in the quarterfinals. Norway have never played a bigger game than this in their history. I'm sure all their fans watching will be proud to see how their team are performing against the might of Brazil. Would have been unthinkable in days gone by, for sure. But this is a special generation they've got. No question, Carlo Ancelotti paying them full respect here. Truth to tell, Landon, both coaches will be quite happy to get through anyhow, anyway.
1: Yeah, just ask Argentina.
0: Yeah. Sometimes has to be like that. Another World Cup, it's a long old campaign with an extra round, of course, this time. You've got to get through eight matches. You go all the way with this drop here to Haaland. Hammered away by Danilo. You can see the alarm bells ringing every time Haaland gets anywhere near the ball. Ederson, who was a late addition to the squad after the injury to Wesley that ruled him out, looks like he's going to come on, the Atalanta player who, as we read, is on his way to Manchester United. That's the latest idea from Ancelotti.

0: Bruno Guimarães. This is the moment he would love back again to have another go at that one. Having a good World Cup, though, that aside.
1: Yeah, fantastic World Cup, but sadly, this is what will be remembered if Brazil are not able to prevail today.
0: Well, there's always an inquest every time Brazil go out of a World Cup. It might be a very deep inquest about the way they've gone about it here, playing on the counter, which is kind of against their natural instincts. But it's the way they've chosen to attack the job. Schelder up. He's been busy since he came. Haaland scores again! Norway lead! The Northern Lights are shaking!

0: It was inevitable. Erling Haaland yet again scoring for the 14th consecutive competitive game for his country.
1: Well, Ian, he says, who cares if I don't touch the ball much in the game? Give me one chance. Just like Harry Kane, shocking defending from Endrick. Just gets to glide by him. Gabriel watching the ball. Erling Haaland cuts in front of him. Shelderup knows where to put it. And as we know, when it lands there on that man's head, there's only one outcome. 1-0 Norway.
0: Even when that ball was in the air on its way, you knew what was about to happen, and it did. He's only touched the ball 21 times. He's scored. Football royalty, Erling Haaland. Is that the goal that is going to knock Brazil out of the World Cup? What have they got now?
1: Well, you said it, Ian, they're playing with fire, and it just felt in the last few minutes that Norway were turning it on a bit. And over in this knockout round so far, the 32s, now the 16s, the team that has applied themselves and tried to go make the game and win the game has more often than not been rewarded. Brazil just sort of sleepwalking through the game at times, and Norway have made them pay for it.
0: Well, Ancelotti in his career has been a lucky general. It hasn't happened by luck, of course, but it's often seen that way. Needs something now. Brazil, is it going to happen again to them? Knocked out the last five World Cups by European teams. Here's another one. They trail with the clock now into the last 10 minutes of normal time. Thousands and thousands and thousands of Brazil fans here all around their home country with those worried faces. Unless his team can come up with something pretty quick. Ball has to just overshadow a part of the quadrant. That's why he had to move it. Neymar with a corner kick in. It's going to be another corner.
1: You know, Ian, I talked about that front four of Brazil just not really defending well or wanting to defend. Endrick just throws his leg at Shelderup, has no interest in defending. And ultimately, it leads to the assist that leads to the goal.
0: Here's the next corner kick. Well, they've come back before in this World Cup. Haaland back helping out his defence as well, as he will have to do, is Neymar. Could he do it one more time? Neymar, can he roll back the years? Vinicius stays down. Break is on. Oscar Bob. Bob again. And now they've got support up to the attack with Patrick Berg. Norway just quite happy to play keep ball here. Let the clock run down. It's up to Brazil to go and get that ball. They can't just sit back now. Casemiro gives an exasperated signal to one of his teammates.
1: I was going to say, Ian, Norway have to be careful not to just sit and defend for these last 10 minutes or so. And this is really good from them. Anytime they can kill 30 seconds, 45 seconds, a minute, will really help them get over the finish line.
0: Norway have scored and conceded in all four of their World Cup games so far. If they can mend the conceded column, they're going through to the quarterfinals. James Corden and his team will be on at Fox with their fun show tonight, another nightly wrap of the World Cup action, and more besides. That's at midnight local, and they might have quite a bit to discuss from this game. It's no fun for Brazil at the moment. Oh, and that bounces dangerously onto the post. That could have been a free goal. And that was another magnificent save by Nilan in the end.
1: Oh, my word.
0: Wow. You wonder how that stayed out. Here comes the cross. Aya gets it away. Vinicius to lay it inside. Casemiro! Goes for a throw-in.
1: I can't believe what I just saw twice in a row. Here's the later chance. Casemiro just has to play this along the ground, Ian. If he does, it's a tap-in for Neymar.
0: Yeah.
1: You see the late boot there hit Nilan, and he's down. But the earlier chance just deflects so awkwardly. Doesn't know a lot about it. Look how quickly he gets his feet set.
0: Wow.
1: Fingertip off the post and stays out. Incredible.
0: He has been a hero today. Oyan Nilan, the 35-year-old goalkeeper. Haaland's name will get the headlines, but this fellow has been out of this world today. What a save. Looked like he was beaten all ends up by that. And then what was it? The last nail on the last finger onto the post.
1: Good thing he didn't get a manicure this week.
0: You know what you mean, Landon? You're right. This Berg, full of running in that midfield. The Bodo Glimt man today looked after the football so well in the main. Caught one or two counters. Had so much of the ball. And Brazil have got to get that ball and start doing something with it pretty fast now, as the clock could be counting them out of this World Cup. Bob. Ødegaard again. Corner to Norway, and there'll be no hurry to take it either. He conducts the Viking orchestra behind that goal. They're starting to dream, those fans. They wonder if they might even be back here in 2 weeks' time for the final. Well, just imagine. The referee will tell them to get on with this here. With the way things have been at this World Cup, they won't be allowed to time waste. Shouldn't be, anyway. Here's Alsnes. And Aya. Played long. Another shoving match between Haaland and Gabriel. But basically, those two have kind of behaved themselves today. They might have even swapped the odd word of banter. Who knows? Don't think they'll be on each other's Christmas card list, though, somehow. Neymar. Vinicius. Could he be the man for Brazil? Goal kick is the decision. Everybody takes another look at their watches. Is the long, long wait to reclaim the World Cup crown going to go on for Brazil? There it is again. The astonishing save from Oyan Nilan. Sheldorup's been brilliant since he came on. Haaland, he wants another one. He's got another one. How about that? Extraordinary. Just phenomenal.

0: He can't help it, can he? He just can't help scoring.
1: It is such a joy to watch this man work in. Takes the touch, gets it out of his feet. Gabriel slightly opens his legs. It's the only opening he needs. Sorry, it's Danilo there. Low, hard, on the ground, skipping past the helpless Alisson. Another massive moment for that man. Norway surely going through now.
0: Touch 26 for Haaland, keeping up his average of 13 touches per goal. He's now level with Mbappe and Messi in the race for the Golden Boot. Casemiro's face tells a story. It's everything they feared in their worst nightmares, especially Gabriel here, that Haaland would undo them. It's what the Brazilian media were worried about, and the nightmare has become reality for them. But what about this from Norway? Can only imagine the scenes in the City Hall Square in Oslo, where thousands upon thousands of Norwegians. It's nearly midnight there. I don't think they're going to bed tonight, you know. Bit of a careless ball, really, from Arshness. Wolfer to keep it in play. Surely too much for Brazil to do here. 2-0 down as late as this. Endrick, that chance he missed, looks massive now. It did at the time. Vinicius. No way through for Danilo Santos. Haaland and Berg, who's had a brilliant game in that midfield. He really has. It's one of the reasons Bodo Glimt had that big, deep run in the Champions League. He's very much their linchpin. All his family played for the club as well. They call him the royal family, Bodo Glimt. Sometimes in football, you can hardly believe what you're watching. And I think this game comes into that category a little bit.
1: I'll tell you though, Ian, if you closed your eyes and didn't know who was wearing what jersey, you would say Norway absolutely have deserved this today. This is not a fluke. It's not an accident, not a mistake. All in all, they've been the better team. Yes, they gave away the penalty. It was a bad moment. A big chance by Endrick, of course. But by and large, they've been as good, if not better, than Brazil today.
0: Before this, Norway had only lost 2 in 20 matches. Guess what? Haaland didn't play 1 minute in either of those two.
1: And for all the talk about his goal scoring, you said it, Ian, he is a winner. He does all the little things he does to keep possession really matter, and he's been excellent in that way. Of course the goals get the headlines, as they should, but he's done so many little things to help his team win.
0: Just listen to this. His record for Norway now reads 54 matches, 62 goals.
1: Incredible.
0: It's insane, isn't it? And at this World Cup, he now has 7 in 4 appearances. Who can stop Erling Haaland? Pretty good question.
1: I'm not sure anybody.
0: Well, it's the next job for either Mexico or England. Whoever wins that game coming up next on Fox. On this remarkable day. Schelder up attacking that one. He set up the first goal. He's been a live wire since coming on. Tremendous performance and a great decision, you'd have to say, by the coach. Norway are winning the biggest game they've ever played. Quite simple. Ødegaard, he's been magnificent too. Sanderberger across the face of goal. Now he's looking to rub it in with a third. It's fair to say they've out-footballed Brazil here. Ancelotti, his magic hasn't worked this time, and there's going to be a massive inquest, I think, into the way they went about this game, trying to play on the counter, see it back. It's backfired, simple as.
1: Well, we saw it with the Netherlands as well, Ian. Just very bizarre for Brazil to play this way. It's not the Brazil we're accustomed to seeing. Yes, Ancelotti's a little more pragmatic than most, but this is not the way we're accustomed to watching a Brazil side play. And as I said earlier, the teams that have endeavor and try to go win the game have been rewarded for the most part in these knockout rounds. You also heard me say early on, Ian, that all this possession for Norway might wear out Brazil, and they just look completely exhausted. They can't get around the ball. This is helping Norway kill off this game, where if you had the energy, you could still go chase the game, but they just can't get around the ball right now.
0: It is one of the oldest Brazil squads that they're building at this World Cup, and then there's an argument going on with Ødegaard. He won't care. I think he'll just smile to himself. We're 2-0 up here in this massive World Cup game. He's as cool as anything, usually, Martin Ødegaard. Brazil are ruffled. Of course they are. You understand, but there's absolutely no point in people losing their rag completely and picking up some kind of suspension. The referee's sorted it all out now. Neymar did pick up that yellow just now, by the way, to confirm that. First yellow of the game, by the way. That's quite remarkable in itself. Well, we're going to get the whistle pretty soon now. We're past the 7 minutes that are being added on. And Norway, well, it's pretty much an armchair ride for them now. Heggem with the latest clearance. Clean sheet as well, by the look of things. And Brazil, frankly, on the day, just have not been good enough. The glitter of past years has faded. They hoped Carlo Ancelotti would be the man to do it. Not so, not this time, for the great coach. Well, is he pointing to the penalty spot here?
1: Yeah, I think there's an elbow here from Ødegaard, who came on amongst all that. As he jumps for the ball, I think he leads with his arm. It looks pretty clear from here. It's incidental. I don't think he means to do it, but nevertheless, he does elbow him.
0: It's Ødegaard. Substitute. He was loose with the elbow. And Brazil are going to have a penalty kick. Let's bring in Mark Clattenburg here.
2: I think this comes in the category of very, very soft. If you watch the defender, he's got his focus on the ball, his eyes are on the ball, and both players come together. I'm not sure where he can put his arm. It actually hits his opponent's shoulder, and that's why the arm goes into his face. I think this is very, very soft, but I'm not sure it'll get overturned by the VAR because it's not a clear error from the referee on the field of play.
0: And to Casemiro, I'm with you. That is on the soft side.
1: It's one of those, though, Ian and Mark. If that happens in the middle of the field, he's probably going to call a foul. So that begs the question, then, should you call it if it's in the penalty area? Because I think he would call that if it was in the middle of the field.
0: We're now going up to the 100th minute. There'll be time added on. Neymar it is with the penalty kick. I mean, quite a lot to say by the look of it to Nealand before he takes it. Goalkeeper saved one penalty today.

0: but he's not saving that one. Neymar gets himself on the World Cup score sheet and still chats away to Nealon about what I have absolutely no idea. The goalkeeper's been brilliant. It's 2-1, but how much more time can the referee add on?
1: A good penalty in the end. It's that stutter step again. Gets Nealon leaning the other way and rolls it into the empty net. Question is now, is there enough time for one more chance for Brazil?
0: Well, it's a lifeline, but it's a very, very late lifeline. Neymar's first Brazilian goal since 2023 in a win over Bolivia. Now, how much more is going to be added on here? That's, I think, what Ødegaard wants to know. Big decision by Ismael Elfaf, the American referee. And Norway will expect the final whistle to blow here. And the referee wants the kickoff taken again here.
1: Not sure what happened there. The frustration for Brazil should not be at the referee. It should be at how they played today. Taking it out on him, which I understand, but it's their own undoing today.
0: Well, is there one last chance? This would be the greatest of great escapes if Brazil could do it. Casemiro plays it in. Nealon holds onto the ball. Will stay down. He can't stay down long. Only allowed to hold on to it for 8 seconds, remember. He doesn't want to make that mistake. Belts it downfield towards Haaland. And the referee does blow for full time. Norway are on their way to the last eight. Haaland is a hero. The goalkeeper is a hero. And Brazil are knocked out again by a European team. The five times champions are going home. Norway's incredible run continues. Erling Haaland with both of their goals. Only a late consolation for Brazil. What a story here. If they can make it here, they can make it anywhere, perhaps. It's Norway on their way into the last eight. Let's send it back to Rebecca Lowe in Los Angeles.
2: Thank you.
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8: 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The upset.

0: of this incredible win.
1: Yeah, picture perfect win. Unfortunately, giving up the PK at the very end, but yeah, they were fantastic. I'm very proud of how they played. They kept good possession. The goalkeeping was fantastic. Great, two great, absolutely great goals from Erling Haaland. I mean, the header, powerful, cuts in front just at the last split second. Schellerud's cross, perfect. And then the left footer outside the box takes one touch and just smashes it far post. Allison, the goalkeeper for Brazil, had no chance on either of the goals. But boy, they sure kept their head. They sure kept their composure. And I love the response of Haaland when he scores.
0: Look at the emotion. Right now on our monitors, we're looking at Norway postgame. Look at the emotion, yeah. Pete, on Haaland's face.
1: They do it for their country. You can feel it. We got the rowing coming up here any second, in a couple of minutes. But they've just taken it all in. And what a fantastic win. And you're right. I agree with you. It's the win of the tournament thus far.
0: Let's go over a few things here. For Norway, this is their fourth ever time in the World Cup.
1: Yeah.
0: Brazil has 5 World Cup titles. For Norway, their first World Cup came in 1938. They reached the round of 16 that year. That was the furthest they ever went. They reached the round of 16 again in 1998. By the way, in 1998, in that World Cup, they played Brazil in that World Cup. They were in, I believe, the same group stage. And just like today, Norway got a 2-1 win over Brazil in the 1998 World Cup. That was in Marseille, France. So
1: Norway owns Brazil.
0: I think you can say that confidently now. So 1998, they also made it there to the round of 16. They have never made it to the quarterfinals, but here now in their fourth World Cup, they finally do get there. They set their country's history, and they do it with that foot of Erling Haaland, that left foot. My God, what a strike in the 90th minute. We're seeing Oslo, Norway right now here on our monitor. When you say they do it for their country, look at that, Pete.
1: Yeah, we're looking at the stadium, and it's beyond capacity because not only are the stands completely full, but the actual field is full of red jerseyed. I'm a Ballard guy for the people around the country. That is just about 4 miles from Seattle, and it is a Scandinavian fishing community. We have a Norwegian museum, national museum. My people are happy. My neighbors are going to be happy. That's wonderful.
0: I mean, listen, here's the reality of it. And to Brazil fans out there, it's immensely disappointing. And I think we can celebrate this for Norway and also take a moment to talk about from the Brazilian
1: side. Casemiro, I feel bad for him.
0: Yeah, for sure. And I think you can look and, you know, for guys like Vinny Jr., for guys like Endrick, this is not their last World Cup. They're going to play in many more. This is probably potentially Neymar's last World Cup. He gets the penalty kick, but injured coming into the tournament. Brazil can move forward from here. I think where I do want to take a moment to talk about is the immense disappointment in how Brazil played, Pete. Mm. Because we're talking about a team coached by one of the absolute greatest of all time in Carlos Ancelotti. I mean, the Italian legend who's done, I mean, he has 5 UEFA Champions League titles, a record for a manager. He's the only manager to win league titles in all of Europe's top 5 leagues. He is one of the greatest of all time. And you are helming now a Brazilian team that has the talent to go far, has the balance to go far. And you come out against Norway, you have 30 to 40% possession and play a passive and unconvincing and uninspired brand of soccer with a missed penalty, a massive missed chance in the 59th minute. I can look at the team and say, it's on Brazil for the way that they played, and it's on Brazil for the missed chances.
1: Yeah, they had the PK in the 11th minute. An island comes up with a great save on that one, and then to open the second half, 59th minute. Phenomenal ball from Vinny into Endrick, and he went one-on-one. His first touch was fine. His second touch was a little heavy. Mm. And Nyland came out, made himself big, and forced the ball wide. So they had their chances, but I think you're right. They had they thought it was a foregone conclusion. Birthright. Yeah. You know, we're going to go and beat Norway. And Norway, boy, the possession for Norway was remarkable, right? When you look at it at halftime, let me just look here real quick.
0: And while you do that, I mean, this wasn't a, I mean, people will look and they'll say, wow, Paraguay over Germany, that's one big upset. Paraguay sat back. They played for penalties. They won in penalties.
1: Yeah.
0: Norway dominated possession.
1: Right.
0: They were on the ball. They were on the front foot. They deserved their goals. This was a

0: convincing win by Norway. Go ahead.
1: Yeah, it was 66% possession for Norway to 34. And then you look at shots, 14. Brazil, 9 for Norway. Red on target, though, 5 for Norway and 4 for Brazil. So, yeah, they did not sit back. They did not have the thought that they're going to ride it out and go for penalty kicks. They were methodical in what they did. They did the job of sitting back and defending. And then when they got Holland on his goal, his left-footed laser from outside the box, the left footer that went through the legs, that was his 26th touch in the game. So he is
0: efficient.
1: Yes, very, very efficient. So, and then when Norway got their chances, it was because long balls into Holland, who flipped balls on, held balls off. So, boy, what a load he was. And you talked about potential matchups, and I'll leave you to finish that thought, but that's super fun. Very exciting.
0: We could be looking at Norway-England. We could be looking at Norway-Mexico there in the next round, which will be at Miami Stadium for the quarterfinals. But we do know that Norway is through. And as I mentioned, the Viking King, Erling Haaland, 2 goals, 80th minute, 90th minute for the Norway winner. We'll take a break. We'll come back and wrap up the post-game show. Norway has defeated Brazil. It's the upset of the tournament, and it was a convincing win. We'll have more next. 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

0: Welcome into iHeartRadio's coverage of the 2026 FIFA World Cup. We are in pre-match festivities leading into one of the most anticipated matches of this FIFA World Cup as Mexico face England in Mexico City. But we have just been given a heads up that there will be at least a 1 hour delay for that match in Mexico City due to weather implications. So Mexico versus England, scheduled to start at 5 p.m. Pacific time, 8 p.m. Eastern time, will now be at least 6 p.m. Pacific time, 9 p.m. Eastern time. But myself, Anderson Hurst, Brad Evans, former U.S. men's national team player, will take you all the way up until kickoff. So there's a ton of topics we can get into. We'll get into the preview of the actual match a little bit later as we get closer. But I want to start with the initial reaction to Brazil and Norway. And it's been a tournament of both exciting matches and surprising results. This falls into both of those categories, Brad Evans. Just a fantastic game.
1: Yeah, I think for Brazil, a big shock for them to exit the tournament like they have. They just do not look like the Brazil of old. And, you know, when you have Neymar, Neymar is in the same category at a certain point he was with Messi, with Ronaldo, and then he gets an ACL injury and just hasn't been able to be the same, albeit he's only 34 years old. I don't think he'll ever be the Neymar of old, and he's kind of out of the discussion now. But he did change the game a little bit when he came on, which was impressive, and you saw how much it means to him to score that goal, the late PK. But so impressed by Norway. I've loved their attitude the entire tournament. And if you haven't had a chance to watch Haaland's YouTube series, it is amazing. He's basically full-on American now. He's got cowboy hat. I'm surprised he didn't show it to a game in cowboy hat and cowboy boots.
0: Yeah.
1: He and the team of Norway have completely immersed themselves in the culture here. And I love their underdog mentality, saying, we're probably not going to win today.
0: Yeah.
1: It's all tactics, and they have embraced it, all of them on that team. Their fans have showed up and showed out. And today was a really special game. And it continues the story of, could an underdog win this tournament?
0: Yeah.
1: And it keeps getting more and more real, which is what has been probably the most surprising thing.
0: Yeah, I think, and we, myself and Pete Feeling talked about this after France's game yesterday, because I think everyone was kind of looking at France as like this unbeatable team, and they showed some chinks in the armor against Paraguay, and they still got it done, and they moved on. Same with Argentina against Cape Verde, in another exciting game in and of itself, but I think it shows that the door is open for some of these smaller teams, whether it is a Norway, maybe a Colombia, maybe a United States, but we'll cross that bridge when we get there. But for the first time, I feel like there could be a possible surprise team to hoist the trophy by the, because it feels like every iteration, at least of the World Cups that I have watched in my lifetime, has always been the best team ends up raising the trophy at the end of it. That may not be the case this year.
1: Well, look, I still think you have to have one of the best players in the world to win this tournament. And without Haaland, Norway, I don't think, wins any of their group games. And so that is how vital these players are to their teams. That's the same thing with Argentina. If you take Messi out of it, they're not going to win against Cape Verde. I can almost guarantee it. And on the flip side, Mbappe, if they don't have him and he's not healthy, it changes everything so much, right? Yes, it's a team sport and we all have to play together. But man, it gives you a real advantage when you have a player like that literally just needs an inch. 10 touches in the first half, and he's not bothered by it. He's not screaming at his teammates. He knows that when the opportunity comes, it's going to be in the back of the net. Brazil knew it too, but there was nothing that they could do about it.
0: Well, and I think that, again, this is why this game is so captivating to me, because if you were to look at the scoreline, without watching the game, you could almost say, well, maybe Norway sat back and just countered a bunch and they were able to defend a lot of Brazil attacks. That's not the way the game went. Norway had the majority of the ball. They had better chances than Brazil did. And as you mentioned, it's weird to say this, but the best player on the field wasn't Brazilian. He was Norwegian. And it shows you how much the game has evolved in the last few years.
1: Looking at the heat map, it was up and down for both sides. Right. And it was back and forth. And that's what you want to see, but not the typical Brazil. We knew this going into the tournament, not the typical Brazil. They have Vinny, but I'm not sure that he is the going to be or was at the same caliber as a Ronaldinho or a Ronaldo or Neymar in his prime, I don't think he's going to leave that same kind of impact on this team. And he didn't. He didn't step up today as much as he wanted to. Norway completely shut him down for the better part of this game, but they did have their chances. Yeah. And in a tournament, goals change games. In every game they do, of course, but when it's heightened like this, goals change games. Missed PK and then the missed breakaway from Endrick, who comes on the field, and I don't know how he doesn't score. Yes, he's all left foot, but I've watched videos on him, skill competitions on this Red Bull YouTube, and he does have a right foot. Yeah. But I think the pressure got to him. He's in that moment. He knows he wants to go to his left foot. The ball does take a bounce. And at that point, I mean, Brazil's probably off and running, and Norway won't be able to find a way back. But goals change games. And when it came to Haaland, that header was sublime.
0: Yeah, you talk about Vinny and him being kind of the guy that's looking to carry Brazil over the line because you need those star players, as we've talked about so often. Why isn't he taking that penalty kick in the first half? Why is it Bruno Guimarães, who has literally never taken a penalty kick for Brazil in his entire career?
1: It is mind-blowing to me. Your biggest player has to step up on that moment. I mean, the only thing I can liken it to, if it's in, yes, I took PKs all the time for the Sounders, right. But if Clint was on the field, Clint Dempsey was on the field, most of the time it was deferred to him. Or if it was a national team game, it was always Clint or it was Josie. The high-level, high-stress guys that have played in the biggest leagues in the world, and yes, all the Brazilian players do, but none have more pressure than Vinny on him. And to see him almost... maybe he passed the buck and said, I don't want to do it. But this goes back to the Germany shootout as well, right? We hear through the press that no one wanted to raise their hand and take a PK. And I think the pressure got to all these players, which is crazy to think about. They've played in Champions League. They've played the biggest leagues in the world. You would think that they would step up and take one. And if Vinny misses, I think it's okay.
0: Yeah.
1: But now that he passed the shoe onto someone else, it's going to get crushed in media outlets down in Brazil for sure. And he will remember that for the rest of his career. Why didn't I step up and take that one? I'm Vinny. I'm supposed to be the next one for Brazil. I didn't put the responsibility on my shoulders. It's really disappointing.
0: Yeah, it's one of those situations where, you know, I wonder whose decision it was. Was it Carlo Ancelotti being as big of a personality as he is, giving the orders, the marching orders to the guys that, hey, this is Bruno Guimarães' penalty kick, which would be an interesting choice in and of itself. But the other thing is, like, there's the guy who's maybe best at taking quote-unquote penalty kicks, but it's not as much of a skill thing anymore. It's all about how you deal with the pressure, and especially at this big stage.
1: Yeah, look, and Neymar stepped into the game and took his
0: exactly.
1: PK, and he immediately, everyone put the ball in his hand. Vinny didn't even step up to take it. Maybe they knew they were losing 2-0. This is Neymar's last game with the national team, certainly his last World Cup, but you would expect a player like Vinny to step up, yes. And the pressure mounted, and for him not to step up and be the guy,
0: yeah.
1: Brazil's going to remember this one forever, for sure. Norway's thankful that Guimarães stepped up. Sometimes, yes, it's a coach's decision. Ziggy used to write who was going to take the PKs on the board before the game. And if you pass the buck during the game, he'd have words with you afterwards. So maybe it came from the coach. All these teams, I'm certain, just like every club team does in tournament time, are practicing PKs after training.
0: Yeah.
1: You want to get used to where you want to put the ball, the feel. You put yourself under some pressure in training, nothing will ever mount to what they're facing in these games. So maybe Bruno was 50 for 50, let's say, leading up to this PK shootout, and he knew that he couldn't miss, and everyone had confidence in him. You don't know what's going on in the locker room. I'm sure it'll all come out soon.
0: What comes next for Brazil? Because I think they came into this tournament with a little bit of a changed mentality. They hired Carlo Ancelotti, who's a very famous, you know, club manager. It's the first time for him stepping onto the international stage. It was pretty close to the World Cup, if I remember correctly, so he didn't have a ton of time to really implement a style. But he's known for being a great man manager anyway, so a lot of people thought that was kind of a perfect blend for him. He's obviously coached Vinny at Real Madrid. They just don't have the talent that they used to, is kind of the big thing that I keep going back to. Are they going to turn into this team that maybe kind of sits back and counterattacks? Because that kind of plays into who they have right now in terms of the players, but that's not who their DNA is as Brazilians.
1: Yeah, look, in the past, you had Roberto Carlos, Maicon on the right.
0: Right.
1: But every player was of top quality. And I don't want to take anything away from these players. They are all high, high quality, clearly. But they're not the same Brazil as in the past, where it's free-flowing, keep possession of the ball. You're going to do two or three step-overs to beat your man. It comes off maybe 5 out of 10 times, but in those five, they're getting a chance, right? Whether it's a cross, it's a corner kick. You see a more subdued Brazil now. You don't see Jogo Benito. You don't see the smiling, the passion in the game, the flicks, the movement.
0: The confidence.
1: It's just not there.
0: Yeah.
1: And maybe it's a product of... I have no idea what it's a product of, because I've never seen this out of a Brazil team. They were my favorite team growing up because of those reasons.
0: Right.
1: The flair, the love, the passion behind...
0: Freedom.
1: The freedom, yeah, great. And... I just don't see it. And so Vinny is now going to have to take the next step forward, or it's going to have to be Endrick, which when I watch him play, I see a less than motivated player every time. I don't see him demanding the ball. He's got so much talent. Clearly, he's made a couple massive transfers.
0: Right.
1: He has to either be the next guy, or Brazil's going to have to wait another 8-year cycle for a phenom to come in and really change the look of this Brazil team.
0: Yeah, it's weird because you saw Neymar come in and you mentioned the injuries and, you know, he's older now, but he seemed to be the guy, even though he's not even a starter anymore. He came on and was like, hey, give me the ball. I want to take people on. Like, you need someone that takes the pressure off of the rest of your team in that way. And that's, it's not just the goal scoring from these stars that we're talking about. It's the guy that kind of puts the team on their back in some ways. And whether that is Messi, Haaland did it today, obviously, with his goals. Mbappe's doing it for France. Harry Kane's doing it for England. You're seeing these great players that are doing, like, taking and putting the team on their back and carrying them over the finish line. It just doesn't seem like Brazil has that right now.
1: I mean, you look on the screen here, he officially retires from international football.
0: Wow.
1: So if that's being said, for sure. We've seen players come back from this, but
0: no, Messi.
1: I think Neymar knows that the time is done for him. You do have to have that special player on the pitch to take away the pressure. The one who's doing every single interview that has faced it before,
0: exactly,
1: but also is able to produce on the field. Just like you said, Harry Kane, who would have thought, 10 years ago that he was going to be the guy. Without him, they don't advance in this tournament
0: right.
1: as well.
0: Right.
1: And all top quality players.
0: Yeah.
1: So it's going to be an interesting path for Brazil. And one that I would hope that we're looking forward to, because you do want to see the Brazil of old, because there is no team in the world that plays like they used to.
0: Right.
1: And they need to figure out a way to get it back today. Nothing from their outside backs. It was so A to B, B to C, C to D, knock it around. It's not that fun to watch anymore.
0: Right. I wonder if that's a product of modern football. I think you see a lot of club teams kind of go into a very robotic approach where you're just keeping possession. You're getting, like you said, A to B, B to C. And Brazil was the one team that we could always rely on to not be that way. It was all freedom. It was tricky flicks here and there, and expressing yourself on the pitch, and seeing them be this, frankly, boring on the field is kind of sad to see, because it's signaling an end of an era in this game. And maybe we'll get it from another team moving forward, but that's just kind of how I turn it to be at this point.
1: Yeah, but let's not take any credit away
0: of course,
1: from Norway.
0: No.
1: Perfect game plan. I mean, Odegaard is unbelievable.
0: He played
1: the
0: awesome
1: way that
0: today.
1: He can control the pace of a game. No one from Norway feared anyone from this Brazil side today. He stepped in and really led that team. And yes, Haaland gets a credit because he gets the two goals, but he'll be the first one to point to every single one of his teammates. I mean, maybe he got 20 touches in the game. It wasn't all Haaland tonight. It was the other guys on the field. It was the 10 other players that did the dirty work, that sacrificed themselves. They knew that they had an opportunity tonight. And I'm sure that they talked in a meeting that this is not the Brazil of old. We have an opportunity today. And if Norway is saying that, that tells everyone else, and especially with the result, that this era of, like you said, of the previous iteration of Brazil is now past.
0: Yeah.
1: And who knows how long it'll be until we see that again. I mean, even Casemiro, no magic.
0: None.
1: No magic. It's just connect the pass, win tackles. And even, you know, Rivaldo played a similar role, but it was all magic from him.
0: Yeah.
1: Yeah, it's difficult. It's kind of sad.
0: It is sad. You mentioned Norway, though. Let's give them all the credit in the world. They came in and got the job done. How far can they go? Is this just a good story? Is this Haaland, you know, announcing himself on the big stage? Or can they actually have a chance to go on and, you know, make a deep run in this tournament? They play the winner of the game we're going to see kick off here pretty soon.
1: Yeah, they have a legit chance. I think for them, how organized they are is is the most impressive thing to watch, that their organization is paying off. Yes, Nyland had the keeper had a blinder today. Mm-hmm. Absolute blinder. And he'll remember that game forever. Yes, Holland scored the two goals. Other teammates get credit, but really, he kept them in the game for the vast majority. Could have been an own goal. Just fantastic awareness to say, oh, I could watch that one and hope it goes over the top, over the crossbar, nope. But I'm going to make the effort, and it's a full-on sprawl-out save. He was fantastic.
0: Yeah.
1: They can make a run. Any team can make a run in this one, right? Norway gets the extra couple hours of rest on this one, and they will face either Mexico or England, and it's going to be... It's a toss-up for me, but Norway has the pieces. As long as Holland stays healthy, they can do it.
0: Yeah.
1: Right? They can do it. And they've shown that they can plug and play. I mean, making two substitutes at halftime, knowing what they were going up against. The coach is saying, give me 45 minutes of all out, right? And you saw that in the game. It was fantastic. I mean, Nusa on the left-hand side, Red Bull Leipzig player, taking guys on and taking chances. He looked more Brazilian than any Brazilian did on the field.
0: It's so true. That's crazy.
1: And he was willing to take guys on, take chances. Yes, it didn't work out, but you're also making Brazil defend in their own half, which they aren't used to doing. And then Schelderup comes in, and he was unbelievable. Yeah. Changed the game. Yeah. I mean, his ability to have a change of pace. Again, give me 45 minutes, go as hard as you can, and good things are going to happen. And he changed the game for Norway in those moments. If you have players like that that are committed, you can see that they all are. They're doing the row after the game with the crowd. Holland's banging the drum. There's something special about this team.
0: Yeah, and you know, there were questions when they made those subs at halftime, like Sorloth, who has been a big part of this team and kind of gives them an outlet too, and Nusa, as you mentioned before, and then they come on and it's perfect timing with the coach. He just seems to have a pulse on exactly what they need.
1: Well, who would have Sorloth is playing as a right midfielder.
0: I would
1: have never put him there.
0: It's like putting Haaland at right wing.
1: But you saw it after the first water break. Brazil had some good moments, and then the first water break happened. You see Haaland at the very end telling all of his center backs and the goalkeeper, just send it long. He's motioning to send it long. Let me get into a physical battle. Let Sorloth get into the physical battle. We will be your outlet.
0: Yeah.
1: And either we're going to win a foul, or Haaland does what he does and he just spins. And the ball somehow always ends up in front of him.
0: Yeah.
1: And for Sorloth, again, to play as a right midfielder, basically was there to just keep possession of the ball.
0: Yeah.
1: Be a big body, keep possession of the ball. He did his job, sub at halftime, and Bob comes on and does what he does.
0: Yeah.
1: My favorite name in the whole tournament from a player, by the way. Bob.
0: Great last name. If for those of you who are just tuning in, a couple breaking news that we can talk about. Number one, the England-Mexico match has been delayed an hour, so we're looking at a 6 p.m. Pacific time, 9 p.m. Eastern time kickoff. So we'll kind of, as we near closer to that kickoff, we will get more into the preview of that match. Another piece of breaking news, Neymar has officially retired from international football. Brazil, the Brazil icon, the Brazil legend, unfortunately never gets over the hump and is not able to get the job done. And he announced just after the match today that he is retiring from international football for the Brazilian national team. A sad day for him and Brazilian fans, to be completely honest. Let's come back. Let's talk about the one more breaking news that we heard about today. And it's the fact that Florian Balogun all of a sudden is available for the United States men's national team against Belgium as they look to go past the round of 16 for the first time since 2002. Let's come back, discuss that whole situation. Coming up next, again, you're listening to the 2026 FIFA World Cup on iHeartRadio.
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0: Welcome back to iHeartRadio's coverage of the 2026 FIFA World Cup. We are maybe nearing, I guess is a word you could use, towards England versus Mexico in Mexico City. Unfortunately, it has been delayed. We're looking at a 6 p.m. Pacific time, 9 o'clock p.m. Eastern time kickoff. As we get closer to that, we'll preview that game a little bit more. But some breaking news that just came out in the last couple hours. The United States men's national team forward, Fuller and Balogun, who was given a red card in their round of 32 match against Bosnia and Herzegovina. It has been rescinded, or excuse me, I think the right word to use would be the suspension has been suspended. Brad Evans joins me, from former U.S. men's national team member. Just talk about the impact that Balogun being available will have on this U.S. men's national team and before their round of 16 game.
1: Well, you've seen it in every team so far. The ability to consistently score in a tournament is paying dividends for those that are advancing in these rounds. And if Mbappe, Messi, Haaland, whoever it is, the guys that are scoring the most goals, those teams are going to advance for sure in this tournament. So it's massive for the U.S., I think. It takes a weight off of his shoulders. He can put it in the past. It might feel a little bit awkward for him at this point to be the guy, the first player ever in a FIFA World Cup that a red card's been suspended or on a probationary period. But I'm reading it was 64 years ago, Brazilian legend Garrincha.
0: Oh, Garrincha, yes. Sorry.
1: 1962 tournament was had a dismissal cleared in that tournament. So that's a long time.
0: Yeah.
1: And now for it to be one day before tournaments in the U.S. and a United States men's national team player gets his red card appealed or rescinded, whatever we want to say. Article 27. Hopefully we can talk on Tuesday morning about Article 27 being our favorite article of the FIFA Disciplinary Code Handbook.
0: Yeah, the thing that makes this so such a big story, I should say, is the fact that it's pretty unprecedented at this point. If this was something where, and you see this all the time, let's be honest, if there's a red card in a Premier League match, they can go back and look at the video and say, hey, that shouldn't have been a red card. The suspension is canceled or it's reduced, right? And that happens all the time in club soccer. But the fact that this never happens at the FIFA World Cup, that's the part that a lot of people are questioning the process with this. So maybe if you're Belgium, do you feel hard done by how this has gone out?
1: Yeah, I think so. If you're Belgium, you're asking questions of how and why, but you're one day out. You can't ask too many questions. You're going to get inside your own head, right. And then you're going to... I know the coach is saying we cannot use this as an excuse. No player is going to use it as an excuse. Balogun, can he be a game changer? Yes, but is he a player on the same caliber as the others in the tournament that are scoring buckets of goals? No. So Belgium can't sit here and say, okay, Messi was out, now Messi's back in, or Haaland was out, now he's back in less 24 hours from the game. I think it's different for Belgium. They'll continue as they've prepped for this the remainder of this tournament, and especially against the U.S. I don't think that this U.S. team strikes too much fear in Belgium's eyes. Look, just not even a month ago, they shellacked the U.S. team. And they're thinking, we'll just do what we did back then. What was our game plan? Same players are pretty much playing in the game. If we do half as good, we got three in the bag.
0: Yeah.
1: So I hope from U.S. perspective that is the case, because this USA team has seemed more motivated, more hungry, more intense, and he's been a big part of that up top for the U.S.
0: Yeah, so I never actually got your thoughts on the original call. Was it the right call? Were you surprised when they went to VAR and changed what was not even a foul originally to a red card for Balogun in that situation?
1: Yeah, I know there's processes in all of this. We're not supposed to watch VAR and then give a red card afterwards. I don't know. I kind of take all that out of it.
0: Sure.
1: And when I watch the foul in slow motion, it's a dangerous challenge. But if a player is looking at tackling, that changes the game for me. If I'm in a game and I'm an attacker playing center mid and someone is trying to play the ball, yes, studs are up. That situation is so different than a studs up challenge.
0: Sure.
1: Both are looking at the ball, trying to make a play. The guy's foot just happens to be in the path of where I'm
0: stepping.
1: Remember, these are two big guys that are jostling for position. It's not like they can go straight up and straight down, especially when they're moving laterally. So I understand. Maybe it was a yellow card, but looking back in slow motion, everything looks worse.
0: Yeah.
1: Right? Everything slowed down looks worse. So for me, I think in the moment, what the referee saw was a dangerous challenge. The player, his ankle obviously does turn.
0: Yep.
1: It certainly looked painful. And But if I was on the other side of that, I would probably say red card as well. And from the U.S. side, you're saying, well, I didn't mean to. Yeah. And well, then you should have thought about that before you got into a challenge with me.
0: Yeah, it's true. And like, I think as soon as it was going to VAR, as soon as they told the referee to go look at it, you thought, okay, he's going to see that. He's going to see that as a red card. But the fact that it even went to that point is the part that I was pretty frustrated with, at least in the moment, because we've seen so much at this tournament that in a good way, the VAR has changed the way it operates a little bit. They very much more so now than in tournaments past, leagues past, are still relying on the call on the field. And it's a larger threshold for them to tell the referee to go to VAR and look at it than it ever has been. And to me, that didn't meet that threshold. So to stick with the call on the field would have been the right way to go. And if he had given a red card on the field, then it wouldn't have been rescinded either. So that was where I felt the wrongdoing was. It wasn't in the actual result of the play. It was how it got there. And I guess this is quote-unquote justice at this point for the United States.
1: No, I think you're right. The call on the play should be... But also, if there's something to look at from up top, there's something to look at.
0: Yeah,
1: and they deemed it as such. So we have to live and die by VAR in this age. It wasn't around when I played, so... That call would have just stayed as a no call.
0: Do you like it?
1: Do I like it?
0: Yeah.
1: If my team were to win the game, yes. If we were to lose, no. Yeah. Just a weird situation. Yeah. This is going to be a massive topic. Yeah. Pochettino is going to have his hands full deflecting everything away from this team. These guys got to stay off social media because I'm sure they're getting pelted.
0: I'm sure.
1: And really just focus on the game. But, you know, he may have a target on his back in this one.
0: Yeah.
1: And the U.S. will too. This is a little locker room chatter from Belgium's coach. He's going to put that on the board and pregame talks. Lunch talks, whatever it is, he's going to use anything he can to motivate his Belgian side, which haven't come out hot in this tournament.
0: No.
1: They almost look like they're surviving at this point. And so he's trying to get anything he can out of his group. But I think for Belgium, they played in some hot, hot games, middle of the day. They're not used to that. This game will be a little bit different against the U.S. here in Seattle. It's strange on this one because it's a one-year probation on the red card.
0: Right.
1: So if he commits a similar foul during this time, then the original suspension will be reinstated. It's that's weirdest rules ever.
0: That's so weird.
1: But as U.S. fans, we just got to be thankful that he's going to be on the pitch.
0: Hey, so just like you said, you like it if it helps your team. You don't if it doesn't.
1: I told
0: so
1: you, Article 27.
0: Might be our favorite article. Might be our favorite article. All right, you kind of alluded to it there. Let's preview the actual match between the United States and Belgium in what should be one of the biggest days in American soccer history as they prepare to face off in Seattle tomorrow, Monday, 5:00 kickoff, 4:30 pregame. We'll, of course, have that game on the iHeartRadio app and wherever you're listening to us right now as well. It's just going to be a massive match, one of the biggest days in American soccer history. So I want to get your thoughts on the game itself, the tactics going into it, who might be favored. That's all coming up next year. 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

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We are nearing our traditional pregame coverage for England versus Mexico because it has been delayed. We are looking at about a 6 o'clock p.m. Pacific time start, 9 o'clock p.m. Eastern time start for Mexico versus England. As of this moment, it has been delayed due to weather reasons. But let's look ahead to tomorrow before, you know, we really dive into this game that we're about to kick off right here. The United States men's national team are facing Belgium in the round of 16, a rematch of the 2014 U.S. versus Belgium matchup, which ended up having Belgium win 2-1 after extra time. Brad, just talk about how big of a moment this is. Of course, Anderson Hurst, Brad Evans, former U.S. men's national team player with you guys here today. Talk about how big of a moment this is for U.S. soccer. Is it the biggest game in U.S. soccer history? I know that sometimes in these moments,